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1: 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It's your DJ, Sweaty Mango, at this hour, bringing you Drama Mondays on Tuesdays again. You just heard Killin' My Borrow Time by Geese, one of my favorite rock bands right now. And I wanted to make something a little relaxed, at least for the first part of this set. I think we're going to transition into more experimental production near the end, and then a little bit more whimsy at the very last leg of this set, just to keep you in mind. But I think you're going to love this program that we got, and the drama that comes with it, because I know that's why you're all listening. So yeah, tune in to this next song, Bucktooth by Lowertown.

Hello, hello. You're listening to WCDB Albany. Welcome back. It's Sweaty Mangoes, our Drama Mondays. Before we could get to the drama, let's get to the news. Well, not the news, but like, you know, what's going on around here. No Fun, a event happening, is Bruisers and Bicycles Wiring Fib and Empathy Bean, presented by Birdhouse Records, a night at No Fun Troy. For more information, go to nofuntroy.com. The event is happening on October 21st, Wednesday. Doors will be open at 7, and it seems like a lot of fun. Now, talk about the music. You just heard Land of Stevo by Ovlov. Before then was Nearly Daffodils, and before then was 7 months by Fourth Wanderers. I wanted to talk after Land of Stevo, just because it's a song that feels about, like, very imaginative, like it's an entirely different world, even though it sounds kind of ridiculous that it's named after Stevo. It kind of reminds me, okay, hear me out, of Narnia. And what better time for Narnia news to come out than today? Greta Gerwig's new movie, Narnia, distributed by Netflix, but is getting a wide theater release, which is crazy. Greta, how'd you do it? Tell us, like, what'd you tell that guy at Netflix, like, to release your movie like that? That's some insane motion. That's some real insane motion. The next couple songs are also going to feel like that. Sort of whimsical, like, come along with me to a adventure to a land far away, which is why with the next couple songs are that. So coming up is Your Cat by Slaughter Beach.

Welcome back, listeners. It's Sweaty Mango, returning back. You just heard Mirtazapine by Hayley Williams, and from her recent album, Ego Death at a Bachelorette Party, very good solo release. She's the lead singer of Paramore, if you didn't know. I would play some of her songs from Paramore, but they're kind of super-duper popular, but I'll just sing it for you. Airplanes in the Night Sky Like Shooting Stars? Ooh. That's a really good one. But no, I stopped with her because this is where the real drama was. The drama earlier was fake drama. That's not real. I mean, it happened, but it's not important. So Metallica, lead singer of Metallica, said that he doesn't like when artists try to influence their listeners, and especially during performances, which is something that Hayley Williams definitely did. Actually happened at a performance near here at Saratoga Springs Performing Arts Center, where Hayley Williams displayed a No Kings sign in her show. But, you know, some people don't react well to stuff like that. But this is Metallica, okay? Now, I'm not going to get too involved since, you know, no one's begging me to. But I will say I'm never going to play a Metallica song on a Fortnite festival after that, okay? You keep your opinions to yourself. Do you know who you're talking to? That's Hayley Williams. Anyway, that's all I wanted to interject for Drama Mondays. On to the next batches of songs. There's some love songs. There's some, glitchy, weird instrumentation in some of these next few songs. But the first two are going to be really cool. It's Give Me a Reason by Tabar, and I hope you enjoy, listeners.

Hey, listeners, you're back with your DJ, Sweaty Mango. The hour is almost ending, and sadly, there's no one after us, but I will return at midnight for the Sabbath, where we will play some more electronic music. Well, not more, because I haven't been playing a lot of it, but we still got one more song, and I'm going to push this out. But before we do that, let's talk about the previous songs we were listening to. Sometimes Memory Fails Me Sometimes, by Everyone Asked About You. Before then was Regrets Are Unanswered Dreams by Jejun, and Eat the Pavement by Dev Levens. But before that was Japanese Breakfast's song, Boyish, which is a great song. I actually heard her at Gov Ball earlier this summer, and she did amazing. That song is like, you know how in Gravity Falls, Grunkle Stan is watching the TV, and when the TV says, "Well, I'm also a woman," and he says, "That's just like me. That's like me, but in a way, you know, I'm not a woman, but like, you're empathetic." Anyway, that song is really great. Now I have listeners text me here, text me there, left, right, up and down, all over, telling me that I promised Dan Schneider would appear. Listen, I could say I'm sorry and that I actually did it for marketing and attention, but really what got in the way was just scheduling. You know, these big stars, they just do that. They no-show all the time. I wish he was here to answer my questions about, you know, Deuce Bigalow or Big Stan or The Animal or The Hot Chick. You know, those are some of the amazing comedies from the 2000s and late 90s. You know, and we all know him from amazing Adam Sandler comedies where his great line, "You can do it," is there. It's that guy is, you know, a riot. We love him. But yeah, sadly, that didn't work out. Lastly, we're going to push out this last song. It's called "Girl in My Dreams, Midwest Accordion Emo" by Anatoly Muster. Song's very short, but I think its production is so interesting because you don't hear a lot of accordion these days. It's not an instrument that you hear outside of like Mexico. So let's give it a try. Let's give it a listen. And I hope you folks enjoy and have a good night. And still stay tuned for more WCDB Albany.

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This is a photograph, a window to the past, of your father on the front lawn, with no shirt on, ready to take the world on, beneath the West Texas sun, the year that you were born, the year that you are now. His wife behind the camera,

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0: This is WCDB Albany, 90.9 FM, the Capital District's best. Okay, the spot's over now. Look, just cut it out, would you please? All right, damn it, don't make me come in there.
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0: and buckets of glue. Place barbecue buttons atop of it all. 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
1: Well, there you have it. 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
2: All right, brothers and sisters, we're back. This is Catholic Radio. We're talking about God tonight. God and all his gab and all those glorious gifts he be giving to us every day. You got any questions about God, you call me. You know the number. You know the hotline number. I can see my hotline number lighting up right now. Let's take my first caller. Son, you're on the air.
3: Hello?
2: Yes, son. Talk.
3: Am I on the air?
2: Yes, you are, son.
3: Okay, can I make a request? Can you play Private Plane?
2: No, son, you don't understand. This is Catholic Radio.
3: Okay, all right, that's good. Then can you play Ween?
2: No,
3: can you
2: son.
3: Play something about the band Ween?
2: Son, no, this is Catholic Radio.
3: It's
2: we don't.
3: Band. It's
2: we don't.
3: Ween.
2: We don't play.
3: Can you
2: play no,
3: oh,
2: son.
3: Cool. Can you play something by Billy Bragg? He has
2: no,
3: like a
2: son,
3: new
2: you
3: album,
2: don't understand.
3: You know?
2: Yeah, he does
3: that song, Sexuality.
2: No, this is Catholic.
3: You know?
2: No, we talk about God. Son, son. We don't have sex here on this radio station. This is Catholic Radio. There is no sex.
3: Oh, you mean this isn't WCDB?
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0: 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Enjoy!
1: Hello, Capital District. You are listening to WCDB Albany. I'm DJ Lesson 3, and the song you just heard was... Sorry, I had to turn my volume up. I noticed my mic was quite quiet. I don't normally wear the headphones when I do my talking, but I decided I wanted to hear my voice while I talk to see what it sounds like. Anyway, the song you just heard was Transistor by Don Martin III. This set is my third part of my music I listened to over the summer. This is part July. Next week, I'm actually so excited for next week, because on Tuesday during my daytime slot, which is from 11 a.m. to noon, I am going to be doing a goth set, which is going to be quite fun. I picked out some underrated gems and some of just my general favorites. And then next week during this time slot, Wednesdays from 11 p.m. to midnight, I'm going to be doing part four, the final part. And it's, like, so good. Like, I'm so excited. It's, like, stuff I don't normally play. It's, like, stuff I don't normally listen to. It's, like, a bunch of, like, really cool things that I really can't wait to share with you guys. To start off the set, it's going to be a lot more post-hardcore, then a little bit of screamo. It's going to get a little bit metalcore for just a bit, and then we're going to get into the metal section of things. And I'm quite excited for that because I listened to quite a bit of metal over the last... few months, especially the last two, as you'll see. Again, why I'm quite excited for next month, because it's going to be a lot more metal than it is like screamo and hardcore, which is what I normally play, if you couldn't tell. Anyway, we're going to get back into the music after a quick PSA. I'm going to play my classic, Smokey the Bear PSA, and then we're going to be getting into the song Bee by Link. I hope you enjoy.

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Hello, hello, hello, Capital District. You are listening to WCDB Albany. I'm DJ Lesson 3, and the song you just heard was Valid by Breach. That is concluding the more hardcore and screamo-leaning side of my set tonight. The next portion of songs are all going to be different varieties of metal. We're going to be starting off with Black Sabbath, rest in peace, Ozzy Osbourne. I did quite a bit of a dive into Black Sabbath's music. A re-dive into Black Sabbath's music after Ozzy passed. And so I really want to play this track. Might even be my favorite Black Sabbath song, which is crazy because it's not on Paranoid. It's not on their self-titled debut. And it's not even on Masters of Reality. It's on Volume 4. But before I play that track, and before we get into the metal portion of my set, I do have to shout out an event going on next Friday. Not this Friday, but next Friday. Yes. Over at No Fun in Troy. WCDB, the station you are listening to currently, has their fall show happening over at No Fun, as I mentioned, September 19th, featuring the bands Sophie's Body, Gas Leak with their EP release show, The Glow, and Super Ego and The Id. I absolutely love the poster. I love how it looks. Very fall. I mean, it's the fall show. And I will definitely be going to that. It's going to be a very exciting time. Again, that's happening September 19th over at No Fun in Troy. Doors are going to be at 7. Music's going to be at 8, as per usual for a Friday night over at No Fun. Again, the bands are Sophie's Body, Gas Leak, The Glow, and Super Ego and The Id. And that's one band, by the way. Super Ego and The Id. It's you know, Sigmund Freud. Anyway, we're going to move on to the music. It's going to be starting off with heavy metal. As I mentioned, Black Sabbath, and then there's going to be Iron Maiden, and then we're going to get into something I have not played whatsoever on my sets before. It's going to be some dissonant death metal, and then I'm going to end off tonight with some black metal tracks, getting all evil to end off the night, sending out evil energy into the world. a little bit of evil less than three coming out there, but yeah, that's about it. I'm going to be starting you guys off with Snowblind by Black Sabbath off of Volume 4. I hope you enjoy.

Hello, Capital District. You are listening to WCDB Albany. I'm DJ Lesson 3, and the song you just heard was Aces High by Iron Maiden. I'm realizing I forgot to go over my track list for this set, and I also realized that going from Aces High by Iron Maiden to Obscura by Gorguts is kind of not exactly the easiest transition, considering one is insane and the other... I mean, they're both insane in their own right. Power Slave has got to be my favorite Iron Maiden album. I actually adore it. I love it a lot. But Obscura is, like, way, way, way, way, way, way heavier than that. The song, I mean, by Gorguts. Yeah. So, I started off today's set with Transistor by Don Martin 3 off that three-way split, Summer 96. Then I played B by Link. Then I played It's Catching Up by No Means No. Then after that, I played The Gambler by the Swedish band Never Ending, dot, dot, dot. Then I played Kofun, One Word, by Kofun, the Japanese Midwest Screamo band, off their... I feel like it's their only EP. Hold on, let me look. I guess they have another... They have, like, a single, but... they're a Japanese Midwest Screamo band called Kofun. After that, I played The Last Song I'll Ever Write About You by Black Paper Diary off their 2000 demo. Then I played My Unsaid Everything by Converge. I always am bumping Converge, like always. Then I played Valid by Breach. Then I played Snowblind by Black Sabbath, as I mentioned before, and the song you just heard, Aces High by Obscura. I don't think I'm gonna talk anymore for tonight. It's getting pretty late. I'm tired. I got a lot of music to play. So anyway, we're gonna continue with Obscura by Gorguts. I hope you enjoy.

are listening to WCBD Elvin. I'm going to try turn the music down a little bit so I can talk while it's playing in the background. The song you just heard was For All Those Who Die by Bathory. The song you are hearing currently underneath me is Transylvanian Hunger by Dark Throne. Just wanted to say one last time, good night, everybody. I hope you had a great rest of your night. Up next is DJ Venus. That's all I have to say. Have a good night.

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3: 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I am Venus, your DJ for the next hour. Welcome back to the Sunspot. 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Doors at 7, music at 8. Again, this will be tomorrow, Wednesday, October 14th at No Fun in Troy. Doors at 7 p.m., music at 8. So, hey guys. I apologize. Last week I was not here because I was fighting for my life. I was sick. Whoa. They got me, y'all. They got me still. I was fighting for my life for about a week straight. Literally went to the doctor. He was like, oh, you'll be all right. And then it just got worse, actually. So I was like, oh, okay, great. But it's okay because we back. I'm very excited to be back, very happy, as I usually am. This semester I've been starting a little bit of a series, I guess. For, you know, songs that I think sound like certain days of the week. And I am continuing that, just not tonight. I realized that it is literally October, and I don't think that I've done a fall set list yet. And I think that I've done one every fall semester that I've been here, which honestly, has it literally only been one fall semester? I think it is. But, you know, work with me. So I'm deciding to do an updated full set list for you guys tonight. So yeah, I also have some things that I want to like kind of discuss, some music things that I want to talk about in here, sprinkled in here as well, but we'll get into that a little bit later. I want to get into the music, so yeah, we're gonna just head right on into that. We are starting tonight off. Y'all know how I get. Y'all know how I get. You just know how I get. And I'm so sorry, but like, you know how I get. I am starting with my homegirl, Raven Lene. Y'all know how I get. I'm sorry, but I'm also not sorry at all. Like, that is my homegirl, and y'all know that. So tonight we are starting with Days by Raven Lene off of her album Bird's Eye. I will see you guys back here in just a little while.
4: 1, 2, 1, 2, 3.

It is Venus. Welcome back on in. So, what you just heard was Day by Day. That is a single by Amaria, who is very much, is no stranger to my show, as we know. Before that was a new song that I just heard by an artist that I am looking to listen to more of. That was State of Affairs by Tabu, T-A-B-U, and the U has two dots over it. I don't know what that accent is called. But yes, that is also a single by that artist. And as you know, we started off the hour with Days by Raven the Knight off of her album Bird's Eye, which low-key was, what is it called? Dark Horse? That's what that song was for me on Bird's Eye. Because I feel like I had like my set songs off of Bird's Eye pretty early on, and it wasn't until like a re-listen that I did probably at the top of the year that may actually not even the top of the year, the end of last year, like literally like the last bit of fall last year, made me really sit with that song and go, hold on, wait, like hidden gem, but not really that hidden. I just wasn't paying enough attention, apparently. And that was really the problem. So I've got another set of couple songs for you guys, but I did say that I do want to discuss some music things, just because I have opinions, and I don't know if they're popular opinions, but they're my opinions, and I'm going to share them. Everybody knows our good homegirl, Victoria Monet, dropped an album, a few weeks ago at this point, or maybe a week ago. Let me actually check just to be sure. I think it actually quite literally was like last week or the week before that. Let me look. She dropped Frequency of Love on October 2nd. And I hate to be that person, y'all. I really did not like that album. I'm so sorry. And it's never any shades of Victoria Monet. Truly, because I truly, truly love Victoria Monet. I think that she is a phenomenal artist. I just think that this album was genuinely, like, not even close to her best work. That is my opinion. I don't think that that was close at all to her best work. I think, I have a lot of thoughts. I think that, the second half of the album was definitely the better half, and there's quite a few features on here that I actually really enjoyed, and the one song that Kate Renata produced is phenomenal. Honestly, my favorite song off the entire album, but I also just love Kate Renata so much, and I love them two together. They always have a phenomenal song together, so that was basically a given, at least for me, that was a given. But yeah, I feel like the first half sounded all the same until Juicy. Juicy was kind of the one that broke up the first part of the album. I don't know. I just felt like it was all kind of very lackluster. I don't think that there was any song or beat or melody that was genuinely... that genuinely caught me at all. I think it was all just kind of uninteresting. Like, that again, I love Victoria Monet. I really, really do. And I think that she is a phenomenal artist. I feel like I have to say that because I genuinely know that Victoria Monet is a phenomenal singer and

Marie Monet. I love her music. I think that she's phenomenal. So I'm glad that she's getting a lot of positive attention from this. But my personal opinion of the album was genuinely, it was not good. Overall, it was not good. And for her specifically, it was bad. Yeah, that's just how I feel, which I'm actually shocked that so many people, like the overwhelming majority of people, I think, enjoyed it. But I know that a lot of me and my close friends specifically really did not like it. But yeah, I have a lot of opinions about it, a lot of things to say. This is a night where I wish Blue was here, and I wish I knew if he listened to it or not. I'm going to text him, actually, because I wish like that this is a conversation for when he's here. I'm going to text him. But yeah, we're going to get right back on into the music, and we are starting this next batch of songs with Family Ties by Cleo Soul. I hope that you all enjoy.

0: in. So what you just heard was Hello Girl by Daz Band. Before that was Just One Moment by the Manhattans. Shout out to my grandfather, actually, because today is his birthday, and the Manhattans are his favorite group from the 60s, 70s. And he's 80 today, actually. I'm actually, you know, yeah. Birthday party this weekend, guys. I'm super excited. Everybody say happy birthday, Grandpa. Not the mic is broken. What's going on? Oh, yeah. What is occurring? I don't know how to... Hold on, I'm trying to fix the situation.
1: You just gotta grease the wheels a little bit, I guess.
0: I guess so. Okay, I didn't fix the situation at all. I'm trying to fix it.
1: I wish I could help you.
0: I wish I knew
1: does
0: what
1: gotta,
0: was
1: like,
0: going
1: roll
0: on.
1: Behind? Yeah, it does.
0: It's supposed to, I guess so.
1: Okay, I'll just hold it for you.
0: No. It's literally fine. I feel like, bro, what in
1: I
0: the
1: think
0: world?
1: If you keep it up, it'll work.
0: Okay.
1: Like that, like.
0: Okay. I'm just gonna have to, it's fine. It's just gonna have to be higher. Hopefully y'all can hear me. It's just gonna have to be higher than it typically would be. But that is okay. In here today, as a special guest, we have DJ Spuddy Mango. If you'd like to say hello to the people.
2: Hello, people.
0: Hello, people.
2: And happy birthday to Grandpa Venus.
0: Yes, happy birthday to Grandpa Venus. He's 80, bro. That's so much life.
2: That is a lot.
0: You've seen a lot in that time. There's a lot of things to see.
2: Mid-40s. Like the mid-1940s is when he was born.
0: He was born in 46.
2: What a life.
0: That's a life, like, man. Literally born, right after World War II? Mm-hmm. Which is so crazy. Like, hello. But, yeah. We were just in here talking about Tinashe's album.
2: Oh yeah, Pop Star
0: by Tinashe, which I did listen to. Not my favorite, but I love Tinashe, so yeah. I will always support my homegirl. That's really what it comes down to.
2: It's being really glazed on by a lot of music publications for being in touch with the times in a way, the song like Brain Rot and Crash Out, they're very buzzwordy,
0: and hey, she's with the times because she had two tracks titled some BS slang terms that were not for mass whatever.
2: Well, usually those terms by a bad artist would make my eyes roll. But those songs were not that bad. They're actually quite good, in my opinion. They're pretty catchy.
0: Right.
2: At least I believe. And obviously, I love the song Melatonin, and I love Cloud Nine. Those are my favorite tracks.
0: Cloud Nine, I will agree. I did quite enjoy Cloud Nine. Like, I obviously know that pop is not my main genre by any stretch of the imagination. But I would say I have been getting into more electronic. Everybody on here knows I talk about Rochelle Jordan every time I get on here. Mm-hmm. And I have been more into electronic music now. Like, I am more into electronic music now than I ever have been in my life.
2: Yeah.
0: So there is something there. I just, that wasn't for me. And it was the same thing with, there's three albums that came out recently that I just did not like all three.
2: Really?
0: And it was... Frequency of Love by Victoria Monet, Pop Star by Tinashe, and Audacity by Jay Stevens. I did not like, not in full. Mm-hmm. And it was low-key the same issue with, actually not with Tinashe's, but with Jay Stevens and Victoria Monet. I felt like they had so many songs on there that were genuinely just uninteresting.
2: Mm-hmm.
0: Like, there wasn't anything going on. It was just a beat in their voice. There was no
2: energy,
0: melody, no energy, no key changes, no bridge. And it would be with Jay Stevens, what bothered me the most about that was it would be you have 2 to 3 minute songs, and then the last minute to the last 30 seconds are the most interesting part of the song. And it's why are you waiting until the last part of the song to change the beat up or to like add something else. Like, it's like you're gonna, I don't know.
2: Did it feel like it was like a clip bite or to use as like a TikTok sound for like virality?
0: I don't know. I would have to go back and listen through, because I wasn't thinking about it like that, but I would have to go back and listen through to that.
2: The song has to be really egregious for me to like catch that. Sometimes I feel that with a lot of Drake songs, where it's just like,
0: I really hate Drake.
2: Where like you only see the chorus trend and like maybe the the feeling for the stuff.
0: And that's it.
2: Yeah, isn't that exciting?
0: Yeah. I think with a lot of new music out, we're like we just are extracting the key parts of the processes of creating songs, like the key, like you're missing those things, you're missing the very important bridge that comes before a chorus, you're missing like the build up of the anticipation, like you're missing all of that to make a 2-minute song that sounds the same the whole way
2: through. I love a good bridge.
0: I
2: like
0: love, you know, and you know who the queen of a bridge is? Beyonce. It's Beyonce, bro. Beyonce is the queen of a bridge. Go through her entire, go through any album, just click an album and just go through it, and every song will have a bridge.
2: Mm.
0: Every song will have a lead up. Every song will have a key change. Or like,
2: Tyler the Creator like was the first artist that like really like made me notice like how impactful a good bridge is.
0: Good bridge is. Yeah. You really need it. It's called a bridge for a reason. It's like trying to write an essay with no hook in the beginning paragraph. Like, you're missing
2: or everything. One that just has like a statement, like no flow.
0: No flow.
2: Yeah.
0: Just this, and that's it.
2: Yeah. It's why I'm such a slow writer, is because I just don't.
0: Right.
2: I always think about how it like reads well. And
0: exactly.
2: Whatnot. And that's what bridges are.
0: Right.
2: But a good bridge, like I think about Charlie XCX's Mean Girls, and that song's topic is based off of a very controversial woman.
0: Oh.
2: But the bridge is so good that it makes me defend that song so much.
0: Wow. Okay.
2: Okay. So like it's like one of those things. Like it really just brainwashed me.
0: It but yeah. It's just necessary. Yeah. And I don't know. I guess maybe I need to give these albums a second listen through, but am I going to do that? Probably not. You know what else I actually liked off of Tinashe's album? Empty Stadium is actually quite decent. Yeah. I kind of really like that song.
2: Yeah, there's a lot of human aspects about that album that I also really enjoyed.
0: There was a few songs.
2: That's something about a lot of pop stars being more vulnerable than they've ever been in like the 2000s, and that's something that's very appetizing.
0: Yeah.
2: But that's another thing I found within the album, is that that's also part of the new landscape, is that we want them to be more vulnerable, but
0: we're not
2: putting them out there, putting themselves out there makes them vulnerable to an immense amount of criticism for it being bad.
0: Right.
2: So like there's sort of like a cycle to that. That's why I really enjoyed that album.
0: It's like, I don't know. And I do think that there's validity to what you're saying.
2: Mm-hmm.
0: I also do think that you can be vulnerable and the shit just... I do think that you can be vulnerable and it still sounds bad. Like, even if you tried... Sometimes things just don't click. Mm-hmm. And it's not that there's no appreciation for the fact that it's being vulnerable. It's just like, this just didn't work out the way that maybe you thought it was going to, or like, I don't know, whatever.
2: Yeah.
0: But I do appreciate it. Again, I appreciate all three of them, especially as black women in the genres that they're in. Like, I absolutely appreciate all of them for the effort that they put in. I think, let me say this first. I'd Rather Be Alone downloaded, and I know that I also really loved Over Dramatic, even though it's like, I think it's like 45 seconds, but low-key I was like, I listened to it and I was like, that was the best track on the album to me. Like, I was like, and it was 45 seconds and it was still the best sounding one. Like, it just felt the best. But yeah,
2: I always think of it as like, what's a good like energizing club or like rave kind of song, and those are the ones that really like pop out to me, because even though like lyrically they kind of feel flat, weak, like it's just like the energy they bring and the production of it that can really make me go crazy, which is why I like it, which is why I think when people critique artists for being like they're talking about like nothing. I'm like, are you actually listening?
0: Are you listening?
2: Like, or to the other aspects, because it's, there's more going on than that.
0: Right.
2: Yeah.
0: Yeah. I have more to say. We'll talk more when we come back, but I am going to go into the next batch of songs because I do want to play all of them.
2: Of course you can.
0: So, yes. So, the next song that we are starting with... Sorry, I'm trying to get myself situated in here. The next song that we are starting with is Selfish by Slum Village.

0: Hey y'all, welcome back in. This is Venus. You are... What am I doing, guys? Actually, I miss 1 week and then I come back and it's like I forgotten how to do all of this. It's actually quite ridiculous. Welcome back. I'm Venus, as we know. Unfortunately, my hour has come to a close for this week. Do not fret. I will be back again next week, hopefully continuing the day of the week. Caesar, what? Guys, it's been a tough time. I was sick for a week. My brain shut off. I don't know. Hopefully, I will be continuing next week with the Days of the Week series. So that we can keep going through that. And the last songs that you heard, the last six songs, I believe, I'm going to give you guys a rundown of that from the most recent to the furthest back, or oldest, I guess. What just played was Crush by Cirrhosis, which is a single, which also, that name... It doesn't matter. Before that was Summer Fall by Flower Child and Amaria off of Flower Child's album Inside Out. Before that was Lover's Interlude by October London off of his album The Rebirth of Marvin. Before that was I'm Letting Go of the BS by Nick Hussles, which is a single, which my TT played for me in the car one time, and it's so funny. It's like, I don't even know how else to explain it. Like, if you knew my TT, you would know why. It is really funny because...
1: You call your aunt TT?
0: Of course I call my aunt TT.
2: I thought it was like a Latino thing.
0: No. It's a black thing as well.
2: She's your closest aunt, right? You would say? Because I feel like you reserve TT for, like, your closest aunt.
0: Oh, I don't know about that. That's literally...
2: Really?
0: I mean, on that side, like, she's on my mom's side. On that side, she's my only... Well, not my only... but like my mom is one of three, and so that's her only sister, so like that's my only aunt.
2: Oh, okay. So
0: but my uncle, his wife, she's Portuguese, so I call her Titia.
2: Oh okay.
0: So yeah, but yeah, my TT, yeah, it is a black thing though. A lot of it's like, I don't know, it's like almost like, even though auntie is like a nickname for aunt, it's like a nickname for auntie, like TT. I don't know. Mm-hmm. I know it's a Latino thing.
2: Yeah.
0: Very obviously, but...
2: Because yeah. Tia is like T.
0: Exactly. Yeah. So I know that, but yeah, call her TT. I've always called her TT. It's funny, I don't call any of my other aunts TT. So,
2: yeah.
0: And I don't call any of my other aunts Titia either. Like, everybody on my dad's side, all just aunt.
2: Yeah. I actually didn't know until recently that... you're only supposed to call your aunts and uncles, yeah, like the ones that are related to your parents. I thought it extended to their cousins too. So like, I thought their cousins were also my uncles and aunts.
0: Mm.
2: And I was told, like, over dinner, like, oh no, that's just like a thing. Just,
0: yeah.
2: You know, because it feels like weird to call them your cousin.
0: Thing. Yeah, I guess it's like a respect thing. I have a big family, and so like, I don't know. I never, because I've had this conversation with a lot of my friends too, specifically a lot of my Caribbean friends, mm-hmm, and they're like, oh yeah, like I call my older cousins aunt and uncle, and I'm like, okay. But like, for me, that's weird because I have so many cousins, and like, my first cousins, out of all my first cousins on my dad's side, mm-hmm, my oldest one is 7 years younger than my mom. And I'm towards the younger half. I have, like, two younger cousins that are younger than me, and they're, like, 2 years younger than me. So it's, like, you've got, like, a 49-year-old down to a 20-year-old. I'm not calling them my aunt, all of them in there, my aunt and uncle. There's, like, 15 of them.
2: And yeah.
0: They're not either. Like, they're literally my first cousins. I'm not calling them my aunt and uncle. Like,
2: yeah.
0: Those are my cousins, and we were raised as such too, so like,
2: mm-hmm,
0: I understand it's a respect thing, but like, my family's just so big, they've always just been my cousin. I already have enough aunts and uncles. I'm not calling my cousins aunt and uncle, yeah, either. Like,
2: for me, it's like a generation thing. Like,
0: yeah,
2: if my mom's cousins had kids, then they're like cousins to me too.
0: Mm-hmm. Yeah,
2: so you know, but it's weird because like, they're not my mom's sister's kids. So, like,
0: yeah.
2: So, obviously, like, that's the part that's weird. Like, technically, like, I shouldn't be calling them cousins, but, like, I don't care.
0: But I do the same thing. Actually, yeah. My grandfather's birthday party, that's on this weekend. My mom's cousins are coming, and her cousin's kids are, I call them my cousins as well. Yeah. So, yeah. Yeah. It is what it is. But yeah, I'm Letting Go of the BS by Nick Hussle's My TT Show Be That Song. And again, if you knew her, you would understand why it's funny, because it just makes so much sense for her. For those who subscribe, quote unquote subscribe, she's an Aquarius, if that makes sense to anybody out there.
2: Have you ever done a set where it's based off of, like, signs?
0: I literally have it in the works. It's been in my brain since last semester. My thing is, I don't know whether to do it based off of vibes, based off of if the song literally has the zodiac in the title or in the song, or based on the author's zodiac sign, or based on the literal quote-unquote zodiac sign of the song. Mm. Like, what time or day did the song, sorry, not time, what day did the song come out, and what is its zodiac sign, and does it encompass those traits? And I want to do it like that, I think. Mm-hmm. Because the reason I literally was thinking about this is I one time last year was looking at one of Outkast's songs off of
2: Aquemini.
0: But for whatever reason, Apple Music glitches for me all the time, and not really, honestly, but it was glitching for me at that time a lot, and for whatever reason, it was splitting Aquemini, like, the songs that I had downloaded from that album. Like, I had one album that, it was Aquemini, but it had, like, three of the songs, and then there was another version of it that had one of the songs that I had downloaded on. And I was looking for that one song, and I click into it, and it said at the bottom, it came out on my birthday. Mm-hmm. And I was like, wait, oh my God, like, I can't believe, like, oh my God, this song is a Virgo, ha ha ha ha, or, like, this album is a Virgo. And then I, like, looked it up, and later, and it actually absolutely did not come out on my birthday.
2: Maybe you downloaded it on your birthday.
0: That could have been it. I think maybe that song might have been a single beforehand, possibly. It was just, had the date of when the single came out. I've never confirmed this. I've genuinely stopped thinking about it. But, like, yeah, like, it is in the works. That is one of my set ideas. I do need to revamp that, and I might just.
2: See, I thought it was going to go in the direction of, like, you know how people be like, oh, that's such a Virgo thing, like a personality-based thing where, like,
0: there's so many directions you could take
2: it, though. Yeah, I didn't think about the other, like, five directions you just introduced.
0: Bro, I'm like, it would be so good if I could find songs that literally are, quote-unquote, the zodiac sign, and they also exhibit, you know, traits of that zodiac sign. That's a deep dive. I'm gonna really have to lock in for that one. Like, genuinely, I'm gonna have to lock in. But, yeah. Shout out to all the Aquarians out there. Y'all are interesting people. That's what I'll say. Y'all are cool, but above everything else, you're very interesting people. That's all I have to say on that.
2: Yeah. What sign are you?
0: I am big Virgo.
2: Oh my God, we're also Virgo. I think we had this conversation.
0: Yes! I love a Virgo. I love Virgos. Top, like, literally, even if I wasn't a Virgo, I think I'd still think Virgos were my favorite.
2: Mm.
0: Like, genuinely. Just top tier. Our brains just work on a frequency that is just perfect.
2: It was one of those things where my girl cousins are, like, the ones that are being like, so what's your sign, Sean? Yeah. And I'm like, I don't know.
0: Yeah. I love it. I love being a Virgo. It's one of my favorite things ever. The second song of this little bunch was Free Lunch by Isaiah Rashad off of his project The Sun's Tirade. And we started this bunch off with Selfish by Slum Village off of their project Detroit Deli. I was just put onto that song quite literally, like, 4 days ago. I know Slum Village. I know quite a few of their songs, but that one was new. And when I heard Kanye's verse, I was like,
2: pretty good.
0: Yeah.
2: I heard someone say, like, American Girl by, oh my god, Estelle, yeah, that his like feature on it was bad, and I'm like,
0: they're on some substances. That's all I gotta say. Is yeah, on some substances.
2: I don't think it's
0: That's
2: that crazy. Bad. I actually think it's pretty good. Yeah,
0: Estelle, we're about to get down. We're out of nowhere right now. Just touched down in London town. But yo, no, they're bugging. That's crazy.
2: Yeah,
0: that's actually a crazy statement to make. Genuinely insane.
2: It just appeared to me, like in my head, like that there's like the Fortnite parody of it that blew up like 5 years ago.
0: I hate parodies of things, and I hate even, like, oh my god.
2: So, you know, that's actually the idea of my next set, which I'm gonna spoil just for like the listeners that are really tuned in. I'm gonna do like a April Fool's thing where I play like supposed top 40 hits, but they're all parodies.
0: Oh my god. I just, yeah, I, and this is coming from somebody who was like a Minecraft kid down. All of the Minecraft parodies were so annoying, like genuinely just annoying. But anyways, I am 10 minutes over. It is time for me to get out of here. Thank you so much for joining me today, DJ Spending Mango.
2: Of course.
0: And we will see you guys back here. Well, actually, he's about to get on air.
2: Yeah.
0: So please stay tuned for his set. But for me, Venus, I will see you guys next week. Yeah, enjoy, have a phenomenal day, and see you later.
2: Ciao.

0: It hurt in the game? We tough it out. 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We push on. 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
1: Hello, hello, WCDB Albany listeners. You're tuning in to The Sabbath with your DJ, Sweaty Mango, at this hour. You just heard I Can Change by LCD Sound System on one of my favorite albums. This is happening. One of the best electro rock, mostly rock, albums to release from the previous decade, I'll say. But the album is amazing. I could play any track off of this and talk about it infinitely. That song specifically, after hearing James Murphy, lead singer of LCD Sound System, talk about it, it seems like it was an obvious inspiration from a new wave era of music. Basically, like, it sounds like it could be made by Tears for Fears, which is like a clear sound that you could hear from it, but it feels so modern in a way, which makes it feel like not so much of a throwback, which is what I love about it. And more of tonight will be some of that, but a little bit more hyper pop. We'll get into that in the later half. I usually play some Charlie in this hour, but you know what? We're still gonna do it, okay? No one can stop me. I'm here. It's all me, okay? This is my show. No one can tell me how to run it. but it's not gonna be such an obvious Charlie track that I'll play. It's gonna be something off of one of her earlier debut albums. So we'll get to that when we get there. Coming up, though, is Homecoming by The Teenagers, and I hope you folks enjoy.

I'm back, listeners. Sweaty Man goes back to save the day. I just played Dying for You and So Far Away, both by Charlie XCX. Before then was Heartbeats by The Knife, and then Homecoming by Teenagers. I decided to play So Far Away because I think it's a deeper cut in Charlie's discography. It's way early in her career, back in 2013, when she's still making I Love It. and I think that era is something I kind of miss, because that was so in its time, and I kind of miss the sound, but I never wish for something to come back, because that makes me feel like I enjoy, like, remembering things, all these eating member berries kind of style of consuming media, which is not who I am. I like new stuff, new direction, new ideas and concepts, and I think that's what Charlie has kind of evolved into. And so that is more just a product of its time, a fossil, but also a memory, and that's kind of what I like. But after that, I played Dying for You off of her song, off of her album, Wuthering Heights, accompanied by the movie Wuthering Heights by Emerald Fennell, came out earlier this year. I'm not a big fan of the movie, but I love Charlie. I love her. Like, I'm dying for her. Like, that's who I am. But I think in her words, Wuthering Heights is an accompanying album to True Romance, off of So Far Away. So I think in a way those sounds do come back in our time, in our present. And you could hear it in that song. It's echoey. It's a little bit more poppy in some areas, and it doesn't go all into electronic. It incorporates some strings, and So Far Away, doesn't incorporate strings, but it incorporates the sound that was popular at its time, and which was like a lot of teenage dirtbag kind of songwriting about rioting as a high schooler, or being like a bully and stuff like that, that glamorized just being a millennial and and in all the best ways. I mean that sincerely. I don't think it's bad. In some way I envy that era, because half of high school for me is just COVID. So but yeah, on to our next couple songs. We're gonna play some Slater, an artist that I showcase this week. I'm going to showcase this week. I played a track from them last week, but I got two tracks from them tonight for this show, and I just want to put them out there because I usually do that every week, whether it's Underscores or Jane Remover, artists that we know, but I want to highlight them more. So on to the next is Dance...

Hello, listeners. Sweaty Mango's back. I'm sad that the Sabbath is near its end. But before I give you off a little sweetener, you have to eat your vegetables, okay? Promoting No Fun Troy events. The next coolest one, is VCR Vortex VHS Night at No Fun Troy, happening on October 20th, Tuesday at 7 p.m. They'll be showing movies like the 1977 version of Suspiria and Deep Red, also from 1975. Sounds like a lot of fun. Suspiria is a great movie. You should watch it. I've seen the remake, but it's pretty close to the OG, just stylistically a little different. It has its own kind of thing, though. I might even give it a watch. I need to see the OG Suspiria to give it the real attention to know if I watch the fraudulent version for sure. So yeah, check that out. More information at nofuntroy.com. And on to our last song by an artist named Sipper. A pretty good band. I love their sort of ambient droning, but also like very melancholic and serious lyrics. Like, they kind of just speak to me. Sometimes when you're, you know, down, you want something that feels washed, something that feels like you. And I think that band is like that. They're perfect. They're not a perfect end, but they're the one ending that I kind of want to end on. So yeah, coming up, Try by Sipper.

0: just looking my ear, which I'm sure you're all having that experience too. The last songs you just heard were Cobra Top by M1DY or MIDI, DTUSB by DJ Sharpnel, listening to Speedcore Turns You Into a Freaking Idiot by Kenta Vez, Sega by Traffic Jammies, QTQP by Koakura, Tokyo Olympic Anthem by Koakura, Let's Go Grinding Mill by Ozigiri, Kugumi Arie no Kachi by Onomatope, and School of Death by Koakura, the Speedcore Mix. So yeah, I'm actually gonna head out, but if you're listening to this on auto and you hated it so much, feel free to leave me a hate message on Instagram. Alright, DJ Big Uke out. 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

0: How's it going? You're listening to WCDB Albany. I'm your host, DJ Dirty Water Hot Dog, and this is Late Night Matinee. Coming up tomorrow night at 7, we've got the CZR and WCDB present live at the Madison with Her New Knife, Mall Goth, Senior Living, and War Machine. And tonight, on this radio show, I've got for you a bunch of Japanese punk and hardcore. I got the inspiration to do this set last week when I had a chance encounter with the album that last song you heard, Amnesia by Nicotine. I played that album I think it's a compilation. Anyway, it was a random CD I found in the WCDB metal library, and I really liked it. And I figured, what the heck? I'll do a deep dive into this one regional world. And so yeah, tonight's gonna be a bunch of Japanese punk and hardcore. Some of the coolest stuff I've found is here. Up next, before we get into the heavier stuff, we've got I Am Not Maternal from Otoboki Beaver. We've got No Fun, like the place in Troy, from The Stalin, and Sing Along Together from Thug Murder, after these messages.
1: All aboard!
2: Hi, this is Ozzy Osbourne. For many years, you know I've had a drink problem, and I'm trying to battle that problem every single day. But one thing I don't do, I don't drive my car when I'm drinking. I get someone to drive me. Do not drink and drive. It's the stupidest thing. If you drink, just don't drive. Not only are you going to hurt yourself, you may hurt some other person, and you wouldn't want that on your conscience, would you?
3: A public service announcement brought to you by the U.S. Department of Transportation, RAD, the National Association of Broadcasters, and the Ad Council.

How's it going, Albany? That was Sing Along Together from Thug Murder. Up next, we're getting right into the heavier stuff with some Burning Spirits, which is a subgenre of Japanese hardcore. The name sounds awesome, and the music also sounds awesome. We've got Truth off of an album called Wind of Pain by a band whose name I can't say on air. Burning Spirit from Deathside, and Only I Can Judge Me, in all caps, from Enslave. I hope you enjoy, and I'll be back in a second.

Alrighty. Keeping it hard, we've got anti-atomic and hydrogen bombs from GISM, Not Human Being from F on the Beach, Medium from The Cums. How many long are these? And Can't Escape from Schizophrenia. All right. Just going to move some stuff around. All right. I hope you all enjoy. This is Anti-Atomic and Hydrogen Bombs from GISM.

Alrighty, everyone. Up next, we've got, well, just to segue into the next few songs, it's a bunch of songs with weird spellings or pronunciations I can't pronounce, and these are all in English characters. All right, so two of them aren't even, I don't think any of them are like, all of them are Western inspired, so that's on me. We've got Zoo with their song Bloody Master, Kriegshag with their song Grey Agony, and 13 Destroy off of Evil Legend 13 from Balzac, and I emphasize the Z so that the FCC Death Squad doesn't come in here and blackbag me and take me to Gitmo. All right, let's get into the music.

Alrighty, folks. Up next, we've got A Price of Apathy from Frampton. From the Frampted. God, that's a hard name. Give Me the Impossible from Jesus Save. The unreleased version. Distort Japan from Gauze. And Break and Failure from Forward. Alright. I hope you all enjoy.

0: Alrighty, everyone. All four of those songs, you can't find them on Spotify. They are on the song from Gauze. You can find on YouTube. There's a cover of it on Bandcamp. And the rest of them are all on Bandcamp. So if you want to give them a listen on your own, maybe go support the artists. Maybe go just listen to them on Bandcamp. Up next, we're going to calm down a little bit. With Kaminari One from Guitar Wolf, who are, I think, pretty popular. And then another song from Nicotine, Cop Magnet. We won't have time. Yeah, Cop Magnet from Nicotine and Kaminari One. Not the right order, but whatever. All right, let's go.
1: Kaminari One!

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Hello, Capital District. I am DJ Lesson 3. Normally, I don't play at this hour, but I am for tonight. I'm going to be your DJ for this hour, and the song you just heard was Chelsea Smile by Bring Me the Horizon. I think I forgot to mention that you're listening to WCDB Albany. I'm sorry, I'm tired. I don't normally do a set at 11 p.m., but today I am, for fun. Yeah. I mean, that's all I'm going to say for the time being. I'm going to play a quick PSA, and then I'm going to be playing the song Unanswered by Suicide Silence. So I'll be back in a bit. See you.

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Hello once again, Capital District. I am DJ Lesson 3, and the song you just heard was Pray for Plagues by Bring Me the Horizon. Now, you might think today's set theme is going to be a bunch of metalcore and deathcore songs from the 2000s, and you would be completely wrong, because today's set theme is random nonsense. Because the next song you're going to hear has absolutely nothing to do with the songs I just played, funnily enough. The song I'm going to be playing is by a band called Balmora, and the song's going to be called July Unending, and I hope you enjoy it.

Hello once again, Capital District. I'm DJ Lesson 3, once again, coming at you from WCTB Albany. Now, you might think that the set has a theme, right? You might think, okay, well, I mean, you've only played mostly metalcore and metalcore adjacent, so that's what the rest of the set's going to be, right? Well, you would then be very wrong, because the next song I'm going to be playing is The Hollowed Out Chest of a Dead Horse by Page 99.

Hello once again, Capital District. I am DJ Less Than Three. And the song you just heard, I can't say the whole name, but I will shorten it. No Cure, Straight Edge, Die Slow, F U by No Cure. You might still be thinking and wondering what the theme of today's set is. Well, I guess tonight's set. It's about to be tomorrow, too. Again, I mentioned before, the theme of today is random nonsense. It is a bunch of music that I listen to that has literally almost nothing to do with each other. But before I play some more random nonsense songs, I'm going to be shouting out an event going on this weekend, and tomorrow, actually. It's tomorrow, and then the rest of the weekend. It's Wizard Fest, happening over at No Fun in Troy on Friday, which is tomorrow. And it is going to be Wizard Fest Day 1, which has Human Zoo, Haunted Cat, and Ant Hill Annihilator. And then, the day after that, Saturday, for Wizard Fest Day 2, they're doing a Merciless Metal Market, followed by a show featuring Karn Wenin, Life Abuser, Skenectivoids, Horsegrave, and Alter. And then, after that, on Sunday, the final day of Wizard Fest, Casket, Noir, Multiple Pieces, and Judge Judy. Now that I have shouted out that event happening at No Fun in Troy, like I said, I am going to be playing a song that has nothing to do with the rest of the set, as per usual. It is a song called What's Up People by Maximum the Hormone. And if you may recognize this song, if you've watched the anime Death Note, it is the opener, it's the second opener for the second half of the show, and I hope you enjoy it.

Hello, once again, Capital District. I am evil DJ Lesson 3. I am DJ Lesson / 3, okay? I am Broken Heart. I am DJ Broken Heart, because today I'm playing evil music, okay? I played some evil songs today, and I'm going to play a few more evil songs, okay? They're hateful. They hate people, religion, all of that, because they're evil songs, okay? And the next song you're going to hear is going to be even more evil, because it's from the Call of Duty Black Ops Zombie soundtrack, and it's from the perspective of Samantha, who is controlling the zombies in Call of Duty Black Ops Zombies, and she's evil. Well, I mean, she's a child, so she doesn't really know, but she's evil, and so is the song that is going to be playing in 5, 4, 3, 2...

Hello once again, and for the last time, Capital District. I'm your host, DJ Evil Less Than Three, and the song you just heard was This Isn't the Tenka Ichi Budokai by I Hate Myself, which is an evil song because it's about the anime Dragon Ball Z, and everybody knows anime is inherently evil. I started off this evening playing plenty of evil music, such as Chelsea Smile by Bring Me the Horizon, and it's evil because it's emo. The next song I played was Suicide Silence's song Unanswered, and that's evil because it's very anti-religion. And you know what else is anti-religion? Bring Me the Horizon's second song, which is still emo, so it's evil, but it's called Pray for Plagues. And then the song after that was July Unending by Balmore, and that song's evil because July is a hot month, and I don't like hot months. Then the next song was The Threat Posed by Nuclear Weapons by the Dillinger Escape Plan. And that song is evil because nuclear weapons are bad. We should only use nuclear stuff for beneficial things like energy. Then the song after that was The Hollowed Out Chest of a Dead Horse by Page 99. And that song's evil because that's an evil picture to put in my head. I don't want to see The Hollowed Out Chest of a Dead Horse. Then after that, I played Bite the Curb by Casket, and that song's evil because it's about biting the curb, and that's evil. And then the next song is No Cure, Straight Edge, Die Slow, F U by No Cure, and that song's evil because it says a bad word in the title, and I can't even say that on air. The next song was What's Up People by Maximum the Hormone, and that song's evil because that's from an anime, and everybody knows, as I mentioned previously, anime is evil. And then I played the song Eyeless by Slipknot, and that is evil because it uses drum and bass in the beginning, and everybody knows that drum and bass is an evil genre of music because it steals because it uses samples, and everybody knows samples are evil. Then the song Spit by Kitty, and that song's not evil because that song is awesome because Kitty is an awesome band. Then the song after that is Beauty of Annihilation by Elena Segman and Kevin Sherwood from the Call of Duty Black Ops soundtrack. And everybody knows video game music is bad, so it's evil. And like I said, the song you just heard, This Isn't the Tenka Ichi Budokai by I Hate Myself, evil because it is about an anime, Dragon Ball Z. And everybody knows anime is evil. The next song you're going to be hearing is evil because it's super anti-religious. And everybody knows anti-religious songs are evil. And it's by Page 99, which is a band that has all of the... no caps. There's no caps. I meant not no caps. There's no spaces at all. And that's evil because that's hard to type because there's no autocorrect for it. Good night, everyone. Please stick around for DJ Didelfide's Dumpster Dive after the song you're about to hear, My Application to Heaven. Good night.

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Hello, Capital District. You are listening to WCDB Albany. I'm DJ Lesson 3, and the song you just heard was Drug Lord by William Bonney. This is my second set during this time slot, and it is the second part of my four-part series of these this return sessions that I've been doing, where it's all the music I listen to over summer break between semesters. I listen to quite a bit of screamo and quite a bit of metal and hardcore stuff. I mean, I listen to other stuff, and if you tuned into my set yesterday during the day, you would have heard some of that good stuff. But it is not Tuesday. It is, in fact, Wednesday. About to be Thursday morning. And we're listening to some screamo to start it off. Gonna get a little bit more emo violent. And then we're gonna get more into the metal and hardcore section of things. Then some, like, kind of deathcore-y stuff. And then ending it off with some more, like, typical metal, I guess you could say. Like, I have a death metal song and I have a heavy metal song at the end of my set, which I don't typically play. And I want to play more of that. So, if you like that kind of stuff, stick around. Anyway, next up is going to be the song 143, in parentheses, JCM, by You and I. Very underrated screamo band. So, so good. And we're going to get into that.

0: brothers and sisters. We're back. This is Catholic Radio. We're talking about God tonight. God and all his gab and all those glorious gifts he be giving to us every day. You got any questions about God, you call me. You know the number. You know the hotline number. I can see my hotline number lighting up right now. Let's take my first caller. Son, you on the air.
1: Hello?
0: Yes, son. Talk.
1: I'm on the air.
0: Yes, you are, son.
1: Okay, can I make a request? Can you play Private Plane?
0: No, son, you don't understand. This is Catholic Radio.
1: Okay, all right, that's good. Then can you play Ween?
0: No,
1: you play something by the band Ween?
0: Son, no, this is Catholic Radio.
1: It's a cool band. It's called
0: Ween. We don't play...
1: No, son. Can you play something by Billy Bragg?
0: Son, you don't understand. Son, no, this is Catholic.
1: Sexuality.
0: No, we talk about God. Son. We don't have sex here on this radio station. This is Catholic Radio. There is no sex.
1: Oh, you mean this isn't WCDB?
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0: 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I really do.
1: Hello, Capital District. You are listening to WCDV Albany. I'm DJ Lesson 3. You've been listening to my set for the last 30 minutes or so, which is quite awesome if you are currently listening. Anyway, the song you just heard was Texas Chainsaw Mascara. It's not a massacre. It's mascara. Because it's by the band Heavy Heavy Low Low, and they were a very, very sassy band back in their day on an EP I can't say the name of because it has the F word in it. But it is quite good and underrated. Thank you, DJ Gay Dog, for putting me on. Anyway, the song you heard for that is so long it doesn't actually appear all the way on my screen. I think it might even be the longest song name that's ever been played on the station. Don't call me out if I'm wrong. But it's called We Don't Call Him Columbine Because He Wears a Trench Coat. We Call Him Columbine Because He Kills People. Which is a crazy song title. That was by The Now. Off the album The Now. Before that, you heard Mittens and Muzzles by Reversal of Man. Before that, you heard Undead and Undone / To the Basement by Harrison Bergeron. Then before that, you heard 11th Hour Tactics by Chaos Pilot. Before that, you heard To Bring Our Own End by Joshua Fit for a Battle. And before that, you heard Bus Stop Headache by Kamara. And the song before that was 143 in parentheses JCM by You and I. And the first song I played this evening was Drug Lord by William Bonney. I'm not done playing music, but I do like to stop halfway through my shows to be epic and shout out a local event going on, and I have two to shout out. I don't have to shout out both, but I want to. The most up-and-coming one as of the recording of this set is the Academic Excellence Show going on this Saturday, September 6th, over at the Son of Egg, featuring the bands Curb Kisser, Catabasis, All Day Special, Pollen, Low Measure, Yawn Mower, and Intrinsic Spin. Why am I shouting this event out? Going on September 6th, this Saturday, over at the Son of Egg, at 4 p.m. Well, there's going to be vending from WCDB Albany. That's the radio station you're listening to right now. That's so crazy. In fact, if you're listening right now, you can come see me, if you want, at the Son of Egg, of which I will likely be tabling at some point during that time. The other event I want to shout out also has something to do with WCDB. In fact, it's literally a WCDB event over at No Fun. Birdhouse presents WCDB's Fall Show of 2025. Might not be the only Fall Show of 2025, but I cannot confirm nor deny those allegations. It's going to be Sophie's Body, Gas Leak's EP release show, The Glow and Super Ego and The Id, all playing again at No Fun. Doors at 7, music at 8, over Friday, September 19th. Again, that is going to be at No Fun, featuring the band Sophie's Body, Gas Leak, and again, that's with their EP release, which is pretty big news. The Glow, and Super Ego, and The Id. Again, happening September 19th. Anyway, let's continue with the music. Music that makes loud noises, music that's scary, and that we play late at night as to not make innocent people to immediately turn their radio station off because it's so scary and mean and loud. Anyway, I'm going to be playing the song Autumn Lost in Silence by Killing Me Softly, and then a few other metalcore songs, and then I'll come back after all that. So, stay tuned if you want to hear some more of this stuff.

Hello, Capital District. You are listening to WCDB Albany. I've been DJ Lesson 3. I still got two more songs for you, but I don't think I'm going to be talking too much more. I'm quite tired. It's almost midnight. Not feeling too energetic. It's been a long day. Had our open house today, but I'm just going to go over the tracks I just played since the last time I spoke, which the song you just heard was Scars Like Reminders by Broken by Silence off their 2003 demo. Why did they release like no music? It really is unfortunate. I wish I could have seen them live. Unfortunately, I was not alive when they were a band. Before that, speaking of death, not of the band didn't die, but the next band, the band previously was Death of James Dean, and they played the song. Oh my God, I'm that tired. I played the song Metonia by Death of James Dean. I then played before that, actually. Oh my God, that's how tired I am. I'm so sorry. Before that, I played Creating Something Out of Nothing Just to Destroy It by Norma Jean. And before that, I played Autumn Lost in Silence by Killing Me Softly. If you want to see what earlier cuts I played, they're all a bunch of screamo and emo violence and some sassy stuff in there, you can check it out over on the website, which is WCDBFM.com. Yeah, I'm tired. We're gonna end the night off with some metal, starting off with one of my absolute favorite albums, honestly, that I've been playing recently. I can't stop listening to it. None So Vile by Cryptopsy. Such a masterpiece of death metal. I'm going to be playing the track Phobophile. Starts off nice, sweet with piano, and then gets into the death metal glory. And then the final track I'm going to be playing is Don't Talk to Strangers by Dio. A lot of Dio songs that have been stuck in my head. That one especially. Also Holy Diver, but I felt like playing something that isn't Holy Diver. But yeah, that's been me. Good night, everyone. Stick around for DJ Venus afterward. I'm going to be playing this song, and then I'm going to be out of here. Oh, actually, these next two songs. Sorry. Anyway, good night. Bye-bye.

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0: Sorry, WCDB will be right back once we've resolved some technical difficulties. While you wait, enjoy some calming animal sounds, courtesy of the Animal Sanctuary.
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1: You're listening to WCDB Albany with DJ Specimen. And on Sunday, October 4th, Death Rock Danny presents a matinee for Lebanon at No Fun in Troy. The lineup is You Are Not Brave Enough, Drawn by Blood, Marionette, Decryption, Iced Over, and Fear of Being Rained On. I've been to the previous benefit that Death Rock Danny did. This one, specifically, all the proceeds go to the Lebanese Red Cross. Doors are at 3, sounds at 4. Based off the last one, this is definitely going to be a great show. It's for a good cause. Some pretty good bands in the lineup. I'll probably be there, so... You just heard the song She Burned Me Down by Typo Negative. And for this set, I don't really have a theme. I just kind of wanted to play whatever that I wanted. There's some stuff I've already played before in old sets. Some new stuff from bands I've already played. It's kind of a mixed bag, but it's, you know, kind of what you would expect me to play. A lot of, like, metal, classic goth, some industrial. I even have some, like, EBM stuff in there. I don't know. I'm excited. A lot of my favorite songs are on here. It's going to be a good time. I even have a song recommended to me by DJ Gay Dog, so you know there's going to be some fun stuff coming up. But yeah, up next is a Typo Negative song from the album Life is Killing Me. Expect a lot more Typo Negative. But yeah, if that sounds like your thing, make sure to stay tuned after a quick PSA.

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3: You sure you really want to do

The song you just heard was Third Uncle by Bauhaus, and up next, I have a complete vibe switch of a song. It's in Belarusian. I don't know. It's electronic, kind of industrial something. The album name is Hole. That's all you need to know. Enjoy.

You're listening to WCDB, and you just heard the song Take Me Higher by Qual. Up next is Judgment by Cemetery Sex, who I am so happy to play in another set. Oh my god, I saw them at, I think it was Clockwork? That was the name of the venue? It was in Troy, and it was such a good show. Oh my god. If they ever tour in Albany again, I will be there. I have to be there. Me and DJ Gabe went. It was such a good time. Amazing performance. Really cool visuals. Good stuff. After that, I have Baby Turns Blue by Virgin Prunes, and then I have Take Control by Lords of Acid, and then I kind of switch up the vibe, and we're going back to metal. Yeah, no, it's... I don't know why I organized it this way, but whatever. But yeah, if that sounds like a good thing, make sure you stay tuned, and enjoy.

0: You're listening to WCDB Albany with DJ Specimen, and on Friday, September 11th, there is a show at El Dorado in Troy. The lineup is Gray Monitor, A Whole Nother, and Low Measure. Doors are at 8, and music's at 8:30. You just heard the song Take Control by Lords of Acid, and up next I have Angel Wings and Ravenclaws by Gehenna. A complete vibe switch because, yeah, I don't know why I should have organized this better, but whatever. So I have it's like leaning more metally towards the like last hour of my set. Expect a little bit more typo negative. There is Sisters of Mercy again, Candle Mass, which that will be a really beautiful moment. So make sure you stay tuned for that. But also only if you want to. That was not a call to action. It was not a call to action. Do not get me, FCC. But yeah, if that sounds like your thing, make sure you stay tuned after a quick PSA.
1: 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Time to put out this campfire.
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1: Oh, did you now? 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What's first?
2: Smokey Bear said to.
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3: If it's still warm, then do it again.
1: Where can I learn all this?
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You're listening to WCDB, and you just heard the song Halloween in Heaven by Typo Negative. Up next is technically my last Typo Negative song, but it's actually Carnivore, a band Peter Steele was in before Typo Negative, like more of a hardcore band. Really good stuff. I recommend checking them out. So up next, I have the song Male Supremacy by Carnivore. Enjoy.

0: You're listening to WCDB Albany, and you just heard the song Drink and Drive. And up next is my last song for the night, Evil Beauty by Mephistopheles, I'm pretty sure. I should know this. Considering I've also played this song on air before, I really should know this. But yeah, that's my last song for the night. I'm ending early. Good night.
1: You make me so sick. I am going to bash you so

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1: Not me.
2: Not me.
1: I won't grow up.
2: I won't grow up.
1: I don't wanna wear a tie.
2: I don't wanna wear a tie.
1: And a serious expression.

What the heck? Are you doing Dennis the Menace? I'll tell you what. There's this thing going around. It's not a disease, it's just social media. The folks at Music Brains, that with a Z, have published this goodwill gesture as a result of their technology. 2 million songs that you can put into a 9-cell, I don't know what it is, chessboard thing, and you can post the 9 albums. It says my 9 albums, and they're the albums that made you. And I thought about it, because I do this thing, as you know, called The Menace's Attic. 6 decades of rock and roll by theme, live on tape from The Menace Studios in the Los Angeles Hills. And I've never been one to buck onto a trend. And that is why I have not posted my 9 albums that made me. Because whenever someone says, what are your favorite songs, your favorite bands, your favorite albums, I say I'd sink the island. I couldn't have Desert Island Discs doing what I do and being who I am. So that's why I'm doing this. Episode number 1282 of The Menace's Attic. I know I'm being a curmudgeon by not doing the 9 records that made me thing, but behind the curtain is a major music tech company collecting all that data that you give them. And well, even though they say everything they do is for the good of music, and so many of you have shared your 9 albums or records or whatever, I've got a radio show. And I'm telling you right now, those opening songs are not among their 2 million. That's it. Well, except let's get on to the radio show. My original record player came with, I don't know how many, I'll make up a number, 25 Decca 45 RPMs. You heard 2 of them. Leroy Anderson, Blue Tango, and the original Crazy Otto single, the Swinging Door Medley. And then from this EP that my mom obviously ordered from television when we all watched Peter Pan, Mary Martin and the cast of Peter Pan with I Won't Grow Up. Okay, boys and girls, here we go. It's story time, as it always is here on The Menace's Attic. But in this case, I'm going to play some of the things and tell you some of the stories that made me, what's left of me, obviously. Here we go with set number 1. These people are going to love hearing this radio show. These made me on the school record player, Gail's Driveway, Maximus, and Lawrence's House Around the Block.

0: Bill. Turn it up. Oh, yeah.
1: Talking to him, man.
0: Turn it up. Yeah. Come on. Turn up that bass.
2: Kick, kick.
0: Oh, yeah.
1: Come on, turn it up, bass. Come on.
0: Now, look here.

Those Made Me on the School Record Player, Gail's Driveway, Maximus, and Lawrence's House Around the Block. Set number one for the Menace's Attic, Dennis the Menace doing his version.

And the connection is that the Mamas and Papas stayed and performed there in the 1960s before forming the band. And that's what inspired Creek Alley. Maximus, this incredible nightclub in New City, New York, Rockland County, where I grew up after being born in Queens, New York. And man, so many things happened at that nightclub, but we'll leave that alone because we don't have the time. But they played We Gotta Get Out of This Place by the Animals. I think when you grow up in a suburb, you think that immediately. I got out of the place by going to New York City a lot. Tommy Rowe, I know that I played that one, Dizzy. And Archie Bell and the Drells on both the school record player, because I've got a beat-up copy of at least one of them from the way too heavy needle in the school record player. And then Gail Kay, I will not mention her last name for the sake of privacy. We used to play records on her record player in her driveway. I guess there was an extension cord. I don't know. Set number two, it is The Menace's Attic. Just some of the records that made me. It is really cool when you have a counterculture. Counterculture cousin who's 2 years older than you, set number two for The Menace's Attic. These made me, thanks to my cousin Larry.

0: technical difficulties are preventing the continuation of tonight's Foxhole feature, High School Madness. We are working on the problem.
1: Shoes for industry.
2: Shoes for the dead.
1: Yes. Shoes for industry.
2: Hi, I'm Joe Beats. Hey, what chance does a returning deceased war veteran have for that good-paying job, more sugar, and the free mule you've been dreaming of? Well, think it over. Then take off your shoes. Now you can see how increased spending opportunities means harder work for everyone. And more of it, too. So do your part today, Joe. Join with millions of your neighbors and turn in your shoes.
1: For industry.
3: Well, Trumpin, Juju B's purging, it looks like a wasteland. There's nothing left but the flagpole.
4: I don't know what to say, Mudhead.
5: Hi, Mudhead.
3: Oh, hi, Bottles.
5: I know who did this. It was those bullies at Communist Martyrs High School. That's who.
4: Oh, come on, Bottles. We don't know who did it yet.
5: I have a very good idea.
6: Hey, Porgy, you're a white man. You've got to help us.
7: Yeah.
6: What?
7: Yeah, right.
6: What do you think? What do you think we ought to? What
7: Speak
6: do you think
7: English,
6: we should
7: Alvarado.
6: Do?
7: Yeah. What do you think? What do you?
4: Well, gee, I don't think we should jump to any conclusions
8: hey,
4: or take a.
8: Hey, Porgy! Hey, Porgy! Principal Poops on the radio. Turn the car radio. Poops on.
4: Okay. Yeah, well, gather around, kids. Stay on camera. We'll all listen together.
9: All of us want to know, just as much as I want to know, who's responsible.
5: Communist Martyrs High School. That's
9: until we do. I must make my dirty duty clear and announce the suspendering of the upcoming graduating exercises.
4: Oh, no.
9: Which aren't taking place.
4: I'm never going to get out of here.
9: Don't worry. Your food, housing, insecurity will be guaranteed by your Department of Redundancy Department.

0: All right.
1: Those made me, thanks to my cousin Larry. And the Department of Redundancy Department. Set number two for The Menace is Attic. We're doing my version of my 9 records. I could do it forever. My cousin Larry, as I mentioned, was 2 years older than me to the day. And I'm thankful for that because he got to introduce me to all of this counterculture stuff while I was listening to Top 40 radio at the time. It was seconds later I became counterculture myself. Phil Oakes, one of the greatest protest songs ever. Outside of a Small Circle of Friends. 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Just find a CD or find it on the digital thingies and listen in its entirety. You don't need to do any false drugs. To Don't Crush That Dwarf, Hand Me the Pliers. It wasn't their biggest record, but it's mine. It's my favorite. Porgy Tire Biter forever. Procol Harum, Whiskey Train, and the one and only Bonzo Dog Band, Mr. Apollo. It's another Dennis the Menace radio show. It is called Just Another Menace Sunday, hour number one. I have conversations with rock and rollers of note and have them build me a musical sandwich. Two of their songs is The Bread and songs by others in between. Hour number two, new melodic rock and roll. Still finding new stuff that I like and that you will likely like too. Just Another Menace Sunday, go to menaceattic.com to find out more about when it's on and where it's on and the fact that it's on, period. Okay, here we go. Songs, records, stuff that made me on The Menace's Attic. We get a little international now. Set number three, a little thing called These Made Me in Montreal, along with Randy, wherever she is or went, or for that matter, any of the crushers at the Alex Sherman's record store in Alexis Nihon Plaza.

Well, those made me in Montreal, along with Randy, for that matter, any of the crushes at the Alex Sherman's record store in Alexis Nihon Plaza. Boy, how do I explain this one? I'll just tell you the music. What a voice. The Stampeders, they had so many hits in Montreal, way beyond Sweet City Woman. I love that track. Called Minstrel Gypsy. Keith Hampshire, or Hampshire, born in the UK, moved to Canada, Calgary, as a matter of fact, had that hit with Daytime, Nighttime, and Lighthouse. Just one of those songs that every time I had a crush when I was, I guess, senior year high school, it would be, I would play Pretty Lady in my head for them. And by the way, Alex Sherman's record store is a record store that I used to buy singles and albums in what was, I think it still exists. In fact, I'm sure it does. I've been back in a long, long time in the shopping center Alexis Nihon Plaza in downtown Montreal, Canada. Okay, boys and girls, I've got to get right to set number four because of all the sets. It's the story I've told you before about music that has made me. And I will just play these songs over and over again, and you'll never get tired of them. Set number four, a little thing called These Made Me, thanks to my grandmother throwing out the hippies in the basement in Bay Ridge that smelled like gas, and because they had funny cars.

those made me, thanks to my grandmother, throwing out the hippies in the basement in Bay Ridge that smelled like gas. And because those kids had funny cars, no airplane that I know of, set number 4 for the Menace's attic. Those two made me in the most major of ways, because the hippies left those albums in my grandmother's basement. The Who, from my generation, they sang it. Love that. Oh my gosh, the kids are all right. Jefferson Airplane, one of the greatest albums ever made. Serialistic Pillow. Well, that is about it for The Menace's Attic. You will not find my 9 albums anywhere on the internet. I will just keep doing it here on The Menace's Attic, because that's more fun for me, that is for sure. Dennis at menaceattic.com. Don't tell me your 9 albums, please. I mean, tell me what you want to hear. That's cool.

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Demure, better known by his stage name Ronnie Golden, passed away a week or so ago at the age of 78. He was a British musician and comedian. Most famous as the frontman and songwriter for the new wave rock band, the Fabulous Poodles. Mirror Star, you just heard it. It was a 1978 release, and it became a staple on FM radio. I know that I played it on college radio. There was a moment that the band briefly outsold The Clash in the U.S. in 1979. That was very brief, by the way. After the band parted ways, Demure adopted the moniker Ronnie Golden, becoming a prominent figure on the British alternative comedy circuit and performing frequently at Edinburgh Fringe. I just remember playing Mirror Star a lot on college radio. One of these days, I'll play the rest of that album. It's The Menace is Attic. Six decades of rock and roll by theme. Episode 1281, tributes to a disco producer, A&R, promo icon, and a fabulous poodle. We do this live on tape from The Menace Studio in the Los Angeles Hills. And bring it to you worldwide. I'm Dennis The Menace, your host with the most. We lost another icon from a different part of the business, as alluded to in the title. Let's get right into set number one, and I'm going to lower the theme music and let the beginning of this next record take us into the set. Ray owned the disco club DJs, did the drugs, brought us Prince and Peter and Joyce, and lived long enough to tell the stories. Set number one on The Menace's Attic.

Ray owned the disco club DJs, did the drugs, brought us Prince and Peter and Joyce, and lived long enough to tell the stories, but it's never long enough. Ray Caviano, longtime music executive, promoter, label founder, really a behind-the-scenes figure. We lost him at the age of 75. Started in New York, Rolling Stone, London Records, worked with Al Green, the aforementioned Rolling Stones, the Moody Blues. And then he went to TK Records, where he ran the label's disco promotion. Found his way to Warner Brothers Records, founded RFC Records. Did things like Do You Think I'm Sexy by Rod Stewart, Dancer, Gino Socio, and the amazing track that opened up set number one of The Menace's Attic, featuring a then little known voice of Luther Vandross. We heard the track Searching. He really worked the club DJs, and that is how he got all of these records to be hits, including All in All, Joyce Sims, his last official stop at Sleeping Bag Records. He was there for the beginning of Prince, I Want to Be Your Lover, Peter Brown, Dance With Me, and the aforementioned Change. Our two tributes are done, but set number two kind of says it all for me, or at least says what I want to say right now, which is a little thing called Once I Get Into a Groove, no matter how much you needle me

Once I get into a groove, no matter how much you needle me, you won't cramp my stylus. Said number two, geeking out on the Menace's Attic, Sue Kramer, German singer, composer, lyricist, and actress. Best known for her pop and disco work. Not exactly a masterpiece, but definitely hooky. You've Got the Power, 1976. Sheila E. That's our second Prince entry for the show. And that song and that arrangement has Prince all over it. A Love Bizarre. Millie Jackson, Soul Jam. Love that single. Ask Me What You Want. Oh, you're asking me about the other Dennis the Menace radio show. Thank you very much. It's called Just Another Menace Sunday, hour number one. I have conversations with rock and rollers of note and have them build me a musical sandwich. Two of their songs is the bread, and songs by others in between. We're at least at 1,000 musical sandwiches. I should just open a sandwich shop. Hour number two, I play new melodic rock and roll. Just Another Menace Sunday. Everything you want to know can be found at menaceattic.com, including the times that the show is on worldwide, just like this one. This is true. Set number three, this is at least the intro, is very true. It's a little thing called talk about getting something cool in the mail. It didn't make my life.

Something old, something new, something borrowed, something dusty. The menace is attic. Can we get some water in here?

talk about getting something cool in the mail. It didn't make my life, but it did make my day, set number three for the Menace's Attic. I don't care if they borrow that riff so directly from Motown. They're XTC, and life begins at the hop. And that's good with me, as is Howard Jones. Don't try to live your life in one day. And talk from this brand new 40th anniversary Half Speed Master of their album The Color of Spring, from which we heard Life is What You Make It. The record was cut on an extensively modified Neumann VMS 80 consisting of an approved SX-74 cutter head with ceramic feedback coils and new magnetics and an upgraded pitch control system, making use of custom-made amplifiers with transistors built to our specification, paired with voltage amplifiers from Crisp & Murray, fed by new filtering and connection circuitry created by James Kedward. Did it sound that good? Oh my gosh! That's on the front cover, by the way, of that new Rhino Records thick, at least 180-gram release. Okay, let's get right into set number four. Equally high fidelity, but maybe not as complicated. Set number four, a little thing called From the Very First Lyric, I Knew She Was Trouble. And I couldn't wait to hear more until she told me she wanted to meet in a place which back then sounded really romantic and dangerous.

from the very first lyric, I knew she was in trouble, and I couldn't wait to hear more until she told me where she wanted to meet, which back then sounded really romantic and dangerous. Aretha Franklin, Spanish Harlem, Bruce Springsteen from Born to Run. She's the one. That is about it for The Menace is Added. Thank you for listening to the show. We'll do it again next week.

0: Good evening, or actually, good afternoon, everybody. I keep forgetting I start at 5 o'clock now. Thanks for tuning in. You are listening to the Jim M. Radio Show, 90.9 FM, WCDB Albany. That is, in fact, our legal station ID. And wasn't sure if I was going to be coming in on a holiday normally. I usually take that extra day just to chill out and enjoy the four-day work week that's coming up. But folks, as Pat O'Neill would say, folks, do you honestly think I would pass up on recapping Yankee Elimination Day? Of course, we're going to talk about that for a good portion of the show. In fact, I'm actually going to play something from the Pope himself, Mike Francesa. He had some thoughts after the series was over against the Tampa Bay Rays. So I'll be playing, it's about a 10-minute section of my show tonight. So I always look up to him and Chris Russo, two of the, actually, to be honest, they started Sports Talk Radio about 40 years ago, and they put it on the map in New York City, and now you can go anywhere throughout the country, locally and nationally. There's all sorts of sports talk radio shows, various approaches to how people do it. And one of the reasons why I wanted to do a show 6 years ago was for exactly this day, to be able to go somewhere and turn a microphone on and give all you Yankee fans the business, because God only knows we've only heard it from your side forever and a day. And every once in a while, you need a friendly reminder that it's now 17 years and counting since the last time the New York Yankees have had won the World Series. So we'll definitely be talking about that. Also, we will recap what has been happening in the NFL. Week 5 is almost in the books. We got one game left tonight. I'll be honest with you, I don't even know who's playing. I completely whiffed on the game last night. Who played last night? Detroit and somebody else. So we'll talk about that. Also, the four remaining teams that are in the baseball playoffs, we will go over that. We'll spend a moment on Mike Ditka, who passed away last week at the age of 86, and certainly one of the pillars of all of professional football. He was a giant of a person in so many ways, and in other ways where he did not want the notoriety, he did not want the attention for his random acts of kindness, and we'll talk about that a little bit as well. And also, normally I don't have a lot of pre-recorded clips, but I was really compelled to play what Colin Cowherd had said about the Dallas Cowboys and where they stand, which currently is at 2-3. And he had a really interesting point, which I've been thinking for the longest time, as far as the coaching staff goes with the Dallas Cowboys. So it's about 5 minutes, so I'll play that as well. And to round out the show, as always, we have the Week in Trump concluding October 10th, and then some new music. We have a new song from Power Trip, and it's been a slow, gradual process for Power Trip. As we all know, the original singer Riley passed away a number of years ago at this point, and they've been taking their time to find, first of all, the right singer, and just they've been doing festivals here and there over the years. It's always tough to replace a singer, especially in a group like that, someone that the second you hear his voice, you know who it is and who he sings for. And the albums that they put out with Riley are some of the best albums in that genre of music. So it's tough to top someone like that. And I'm not saying that the new singer is trying to be better than Riley, but you get what I mean. It's just a very, very big shoes to fill. as the saying goes, but the song Precinct 3 that came out last week, we'll play that at the end of the show. As always, though, we got to make the FCC happy, so we have to do a PSA, but before the PSA, let me see if I can...
1: Day one.
0: Oop, let me get that volume down there. And there is a show coming up this Wednesday night down at No Fun in downtown Troy. If I can get that up here. There we go. All right, so Wednesday, doors are at 7, shows at 8. Spirit Killer, local favorites, are headlining. Opening for Spirit Killer is Torpedo Lane, Islets, and Brick Windows. That is this Wednesday. No Fun, 275 River Street, right up the street from where the old Troy City Hall used to be back in the day. And PSA, good old Smokey the Bear, where are you? Let's see if we can find that. There it is. Awesome. Grilling. I don't think we've played this one yet, so we'll play this, and then we'll be right back. Without further ado, away we go.
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0: 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And students are on their fall break. I believe it ends tomorrow, so they should be all back on campus on Wednesday, so that for some of the shows that typically happen towards the end of last week and over the weekend, they all got a chance to get away from campus to go back home and have a much deserved break. So normal programming should resume for the most part this upcoming week. But as far as the Yankees are concerned, and like I said a moment ago, it's 17 years and counting, folks. It's tough to just be so rah-rah about it, because the end of the season for the Yankees was a few days ago, but it still warms my heart to know that the Yankees season comes to an abrupt end by a team that has a payroll that's literally two-thirds less than the New York Yankees. It's also a team, the Tampa Bay Rays we're talking about, it's also a team that they got to celebrate first the AL East championship approximately 2 weeks ago in Yankee Stadium, and they were popping bottles, playing Frank Sinatra. And then 2 weeks later, in the divisional round, once again, take the first two at home in Tampa, and then make their way up to the Bronx and basically have their way with the Yankees throughout all three games. And it's funny, the Rays are dead last in home runs, and how did they win one of their games? With a home run. And all the things that we talk about year after year when the Yankees season is over, once again, they're back front and center. What do we do with Aaron Boone? What do we do with Brian Cashman? Do they need to reset the team? Do they need to bottom out? Do they need to have a different approach? All those are valid questions to ask, and it feels like year after year, Yankee fans, you know this, you feel like we just get the same, we just roll out the same product once again. We'll win between 90 and 100 games, which is great, because I'll tell you what, there's a lot of fan bases that will never see the light of day of that. That is for certain. a lot of fan bases wish they had the consistency that the New York Yankees have year in and year out when it comes to actually play winning baseball as well as making the playoffs. It's very rare that the Yankees have missed the playoffs in the past 30 years. And I believe this 2026 season marks 34 years in a row where they've had a winning record. It's quite a feat. It probably will never happen again in any of the four major sports. It's literally impossible to be that consistent for that long. But as we all know, you don't win the World Series by winning the American League East or having the best record in baseball in the regular season. You have to prove it in the playoffs. And now more than ever, with all these additional rounds of playoffs, it's that much tougher to actually achieve that goal. The fact that the Dodgers have a chance to three-peat in this day and age is something to be said for sure. And they had a tough loss last night against the Brewers. So I'm going to pull up some information in regards to what happened last week, and I got to sign in here, and hopefully this is the right password, and it's not. So what did I do wrong? I think that's it. Here we go. Nope, that's not it. Oh, there it is. There's the mistake. There we go. All right, so let me sign in here. And what is going on here? Unable to connect. All right, let me try this again here. Here we go. Now we are in. And Mike Francesa, one of the legendary sports talk show radio hosts out in New York City, he still does a podcast. And one of the good things about podcasts is you don't have to be on the air 5 days a week. You can just do shows and post them and upload them as need be. And you can pontificate and just elaborate as little or as much as you want about topics without the worry of having commercial breaks in the way or, you know, saying things that perhaps your program director would rather not have you say. And he doesn't have to worry about the Yankee brass and worry about that he's going to ruin any type of relationship that he might have remaining with the front office of the Yankees, with Brian Cashman, with Aaron Boone, etc. He can just let it rip. And I just need to get that info up on my screen here, and then we can play that for you. So, all right, I think I'm on the right path. There it is. All right, so like I said, it's about 10 minutes long, and after that, I'll have some additional thoughts. And I will be right back. Without further ado, here's some Mike Francesa. This is classic. It's a classic rant by Mike Francesa, by the way. So enjoy.
1: You knew already what the response was going to be from management. And just let me read you this from Cash. Look, if Bellinger's ball goes out in Tampa or Volpe's ball doesn't get interfered with, then we might be having a different conversation today. Well, if Volpe's ball doesn't get interfered with, it bounces either off the wall or it goes into the guy's glove. It's not going in the stands anyway. Right? Sometimes you need a little luck, and it's hard to win without Aaron Judge, which you knew you were going to hear and was going to be the theme. And that was set a long time ago. They had that built-in excuse going into the postseason this year. We love our rotation, and our bullpen was great, and the bullpen was great. Did a great job. You know what? And some of those relievers, hats off to them. They were terrific. Tampa never solved their bullpen. Never had to, but never solved their bullpen. On to 2027. That's the words from Brian Cashman. Now, so basically, folks, hey, has nothing to do with misplaying 42 different balls in the series, has nothing to do with hitting basically under 100 if you take Rice out of the equation, maybe hitting under 100 for the series. I didn't do the math, but somewhere around there, okay? Never having a lead in three games, being beaten on your home field, having the other team celebrate twice in a week on your home field, and it's about Lady Luck. Well, so the problem for the last 17 consecutive years has been that the Yankees can't hook up with Lady Luck. Who knows? Maybe they can sign Lady Luck as a free agent this year. Maybe it's possible. Maybe she is a free agent this winter. Who knows? Maybe they can sign her to a contract. I don't know what she looks like. I don't know if she throws left-handed or right-handed. I don't know what position she plays. But that's what's been missing. It's funny. You know, she used to be a part of the Yankees. She used to live in a dugout. Hey, she was there in 96. She must have been basically running the show in 98 when they won 125 games on their way to a championship of one of the greatest teams ever. And in 99 and in 2000 and when they won 14 World Series games in a row. Or maybe it has something to do with guys like Jeter and Bernie and Paul O'Neill and Tino Martinez and Scott Brosius, et cetera, and Andy Pettit and El Duque. Remember El Duque? El Duque'd go on the disabled list, spend 11 weeks in Tampa, and come back and pitch brilliantly in the postseason. They don't have guys like that anymore. They don't have gamers and performers and big game players like that anymore. They don't get big hits. They don't even look to the bench and have a Jimmy Leiritz. They don't even have a Luis Solo. But it's about luck and excuses. This is now 17 years of futility. No one expects the Yankees to win every year, and they make the playoffs on a very solid basis, which you should when you have a payroll that is that big. Don't use the Mets as an example. The Mets had a payroll. Well, the Mets, you know what? They really royally screwed it up. They're an embarrassment. They're just coming off maybe one of the most embarrassing years ever, so don't use them in the equation. The Dodgers, somehow they're figuring out the postseason okay. Why? Because they have guys who rise to the occasion. Guys who do nothing in the regular season like Hernandez and then boom in the postseason. Freddie Freeman, last 60 games in the regular season, nothing, and then boom in the postseason. He's Lou Gehrig. Muncy. Okay? Betts. Go down the line, Yamamoto, et cetera, and so on, up and down the roster. That's why they're looking for a third straight championship. Why the Yankees are looking for Lady Luck. They're looking for Bellinger's ball to go out of the ballpark. Why? Why does it have to go out of the ballpark? They're looking for Volpe's ball, which wasn't long enough to go out of the ballpark. How is that going to happen? The guy interfered with the ball that was in play. You're lucky if the left fielder had known how to play that position at Yankee Stadium and had gone and camped out at the wall, you might have had it out there instead of double because that ball was catchable. And again, I don't condone ever, and I don't applaud, and I won't celebrate any fan who throws himself into the action. Your job as a fan is to cheer, and if the ball's in the stands, catch it. But you know what? Keep your hands on the other side of the fence. You're not doing the Yankees any favors there. And then afterwards, after the decision, they throw bottles at the left fielder. What did he do wrong? How classless can you be? Stay the heck away from the ball when it's in play. But remember, this town celebrated Jeffrey Mayer. I didn't. Dog didn't. But you know what? They did when they shouldn't have. Because he had no right to get in the action. Stay in the stands. Your fans. You want to be a ball player? Go earn the right to get on the field. Otherwise, stay the heck off the field. And keep your hands on the right side of the fence. You're not doing anybody any favors there. The cameras are going to tell you where the ball was going to land. But the bottom line is, it's exactly what you expected. Once Judge was hurt, once you had the injuries you had this year, and they still made the playoffs, hey, the excuses were already mailed in. You knew what was going to happen, okay? You knew that the bottom line was they were not, okay? They were not going to have a problem if they didn't make it. They were going to say, hey, we overcame all these injuries to make the playoffs. We beat the Red Sox. How do you expect us to win without Judge? And not only without Judge and without Stanton, but without Lady Luck. Who knew that Lady Luck was on the disabled list? I didn't realize that. I didn't know she was missing. I knew that Judge was missing. I knew that Stanton was hurting. I didn't know Lady Luck was missing. I didn't realize that. Maybe she could have caught a couple of grounders in game two. Maybe she could have turned a double play. Who knows? Maybe she could have got a big out in a big spot. Maybe she could have helped the Yankees not put Cam in such a big hole. Help Fried keep the ball in the ballpark. Or get a couple of hits in the first 12 innings of the playoffs against Tampa. And not have a team that hit like they hit and never take a lead in the entire series. Listen, cut the nonsense. The Yankees have been accepting mediocrity for a while. They don't demand excellence anymore. They look the other way. They're soft on the players, and they believe in this analytical process, and they believe what their process said. Joe Maddon said the other day, the guys running these teams now would rather lose analytically than win by your gut, by feel, the old way. They would rather lose analytically, and they always defend the process. Always. There's always a reason. We weren't lucky. We got a bad break. We had injuries. How about you weren't good enough? You weren't good enough to catch them in the regular season. Yes, you had injuries.

0: with the people who make the decisions, who put the team together. Tampa's team is put together better. It is constructed better. It is built better. It is managed better. And their players perform better when the games are on the line. They put their players in a position to succeed. That's the bottom line.
1: Hablan los yanquitas ahora. Que lo vea todo. Hablan en yanquitas ahora. ¿Qué van a decir ahora los yanquitas? ¡Da! ¡Yankee Luz!
2: Gracias. All right, so pretty much the same thought process that I have Mike uttered, and even Joel Sherman, who forgot what newspaper he writes. I think he writes for the Daily News nowadays. He was on after the loss the other night, basically saying the same thing, that the Yankees are just in a spot where it's almost like the Detroit Lions back in the 90s when they had Barry Sanders, and they would always go 8-8. Sometimes they would make the playoffs, sometimes they wouldn't, and they don't know if they need to just bottom out and just start over, or if they need to just try to fix this and just try to make a run in hopes to get to the Super Bowl. The Yankees will tell you that a couple years ago they made it to the World Series, and everything is fine. The way we do business works. We have proof. We just got to the World Series, 2 years ago, for crying out loud. Folks, that's Band-Aids on gunshot wounds. Like Mike said, 17 years and counting. The organization used to be one that was held in high regard. They would hold themselves in high regard. Jeter would always say, anything short of a championship is a bad season for us. When Judge got interviewed after the Game 3, and he started off by saying, look, we're the New York Yankees. What does that even mean anymore, folks? Teams like the Kansas City Royals, the Texas Rangers, they've won World Series in this span of time. The Red Sox have won multiple. The Dodgers have won multiple. We're going to have either the Tampa Bay Rays or the Cleveland Guardians represent the American League. Neither one of them are in the same zip code when it comes to how much money they spend compared to the New York Yankees. It's proof that you don't need to spend the most to win. It's going to be that much more fascinating if one of those two teams, or if the Milwaukee Brewers beat the Dodgers, if any of those three teams ends up winning the World Series. How is that going to affect the argument for having a lockout starting December 1st? Especially if the Rays win. Literally the lowest payroll in baseball. Dead last in hitting home runs. Folks, they're only 8 games away from pulling it off. It's possible. It's definitely within reach, that's for sure. Joe Torre got fired for winning way more games, way more world championships, way more American League championships, and he still got fired. And then you had Joe Girardi come in, and he got his one ring, and eventually he got fired. And folks say, well, it's because he was too much of a drill sergeant. He was too tough on the team. Went by the book. People used to make fun of him, including myself. Goes to the binder too often. Can't think on his own. And then you bring in Aaron Boone. Teams always go the opposite direction. They always go from the guy that will tear somebody a new one to the guy that is a player's coach. And we're at that point with Aaron Boone where, yeah, he has no problem laying into an umpire, especially with the fact that we have

0: instant replay, what's even the point of having moments where you lay into an umpire? Somehow, some way, Aaron Boone seems to find his moments still to get himself ejected out of baseball games throughout the season. But when it comes time to actually tear somebody a new one out of the 26 players that represent the New York Yankees, you never hear that. They're his guys to a fault, to the point where he never holds anybody accountable on a public basis. Now, perhaps he does that behind closed doors. We'll never know. At this point, though, the way how things get leaked out over time, you would have heard by now that Aaron Boone might be a different type of manager behind closed doors as opposed to what he represents in front of the media, in front of the fans. We haven't ever heard of that. We didn't even have his annual pound his fist on the table moment. Remember that a couple years ago? Pounded his fist on the table during a post-game show. It's right there in front of us. Pound his fist on the table. We didn't even have that this year. He said that the locker room is broken. That right there, those four words, to have your manager say that after being the manager for almost a decade, I think what saves Boone and Cashman is the simple fact that there is a lockout that's looming, that on December 1st, we could actually have a lockout, and who knows for how long. I literally think if that wasn't in play, at the very least, Boone would have been gone. And I don't know how Hal Steinbrenner would navigate things without Brian Cashman. Brian Cashman's been with the organization for such a long time. It's going to be tough to find a replacement for him. Like I said, the fact that they consistently win the regular season, he does a tremendous job. But for some reason, 17 years and counting, they can't seem to find the winning formula to put it all together in the postseason. Outside of Ben Race playing decent baseball in the postseason, like Mike said, they were barely hitting 100 for batting average. It's not the evil empire anymore. That term has been retired and put in storage for quite some time now. The last 2 weeks, you've had the Tampa Bay Rays, of all teams, the Tampa Bay Rays, popping bottles in the visitors' locker room, playing Frank Sinatra, New York, New York, blaring that music, mocking your victory song in your own house twice in the past 2 weeks. The show that Joel Sherman was on, he was talking about how other scouts throughout baseball and other teams, other baseball teams, their scouting departments say, hey, it's fine with us if the Yankees want to continue having this approach with the people that they want to bring into the organization, because when we know when they're up against it, all we have to do is put the ball in play, and defensively, they don't have a clue how to handle it. And there's a perfect clip that I saw on Twitter this morning. It's a side-by-side comparison of it happened in this postseason. How the Dodgers rotate defensively properly when a bunt is dropped by the opposing team. And then you see side-by-side how the Yankees, same exact situation, the bunt, the ball goes towards first base. And you see Jazz Chisholm, without a care in the world at second, has no clue what's going on, has no self-awareness on where he needs to be during that situation, goes to cover second as his shortstop is over going to cover second as well. And you have both the catcher and the pitcher descending on the baseball. Who's on first base? Nobody. Meanwhile, in the Dodgers clip, same exact scenario. You see Kiki Hernandez from second base already charging towards first base as soon as the bunt is dropped, being in position so that either the catcher or the pitcher for the Dodgers can grab the ball and toss it over to an actual human being that's going to be at first base, as opposed to Jazz Chisholm, who is 90 feet away covering second for no good reason. It's the little things. The Yankees can't get the little things right. They want to mash the ball. My God, they got 8 left-handed hitters in their lineup most of the year. They want to take advantage of that short right field porch like they're on steroids this year. There used to be a day and a time where the fan base were like, are you ever going to, you know, left-hand batter again? You're going to, you know, sprinkle some lefties in the lineup? Now they're like so overloaded. Teams just load up pitching-wise, just putting lefties in. It's crazy. I don't know. It's fine with me. If the Yankees want to just keep having this approach, make it 18 years next year. Make it 19. Make it an even 20. But, geez, if you're a Yankees fan, aren't you sick and tired of it? But as the saying goes, if you're going to replace Boone, you got to tell me who you're going to replace him with. That's always the key. Don't tell me that you want to fire Boone without having his replacement on the ready. And like I said a moment ago, I think, honestly, the thing that saves Boone and Cashman this year is the fact that there potentially is going to be a work stoppage as soon as December 1st. I had no idea that the baseball game started this early today, and Yamamoto already gave up a run in the bottom of the first. Let's see if he got out. Yep, he was able to get out of the bottom of the first with only giving up one run. So the score between the Dodgers and the Brewers, it is tied at 1 apiece going to the top of the second, with the Dodgers having currently a runner on first base. So, and then I believe the other game starts, yes, the other game starts tonight. Cleveland is at Tampa Bay for the American League Championship Series. Later on tonight, you got the Bills and the Rams playing out in Los Angeles. And don't want to say it's like a must win for the Rams, but being 2-3 after week 5, that's not, I don't think, the place that they're expecting to be, considering a lot of folks out there picked them to win the Super Bowl this year. On to Mike Ditka. Before we get into the rest of week 5, on to Mike Ditka. And passed away at the age of 86. He was dealing with a number of health issues towards the end, unfortunately. And to many, he's considered the greatest tight end of all time. He was named to the NFL 100 team. First, when he first got drafted, he talked with Dan Patrick about how his contract was $12,000 with a $6,000 signing bonus. So he made $18,000 in his rookie season. And for him, that was like he hit the lottery compared to what his father was making as a steel worker. And he never lost sight of that. He always knew that he was very fortunate. You heard him countless times how he said that the game of football changed his life. It gave him so many opportunities to help other people. And, you know, in addition to being a great football player, in addition to being the head coach of one of the most iconic football teams ever created, the 85 Chicago Bears team, decimating the Patriots in the Super Bowl, having his hand in helping Buddy Ryan create the infamous 46 defense. It was what he did off the field that he did not look for attention. And if you saw any news programs, sports wise, or even just in general, regular news, he crossed over. He was that iconic of a sports figure. He crossed over into the average person's life. They used to have that skit on Saturday Night Live with the Bears. Just, he was that huge of an impact on just pop culture, everyday person that even did not follow sports. They knew, they could probably tell you who Mike Ditka was. Yeah, he was the head coach of the Chicago Bears at one time. And the random acts of kindness that he performed. You had the one story that Jim Nance talked about a few times over the weekend, how when he first came on board to CBS, he noticed that Mike Ditka, no matter what the situation was, it could have been his haircut, it could have been giving the doorman a tip, he'd always peel off a $100 bill and give it to him and not ask for change back. There was a story that Jim Harbaugh talked about, how he was in the coach's office and he had a stack of letters to the left of him, and he would read them one by one and then write out a check for $500 and stuff it into that envelope to have it mailed out. And Harbaugh finally had the courage to ask him, was like, "Coach, you know, what are you doing here?" And he's like, "Oh, these people are reaching out to me and they need help, so I'm helping them." And it's people that, for the most part, he probably never would have ever met in person, or even a phone call, or even get a reply letter saying thank you. He was that generous with his money, that generous with his time. And for as rough of a exterior that he had, and boy, did he have quite the quote-unquote man's man personality. He was a man's man, for sure. He had that side of him that was compassionate, understood that he was in a position in life where he could help many other people, even if it was just some money here and there. He understood the assignment, as the kids say nowadays. He knew that he could be in a position to make people's lives somewhat better, in other ways, life-changing. So, may he rest in peace, and the NFL definitely lost one of the good ones, for sure. On to the rest of the NFL here, and if I can get this website to pop open. There we go. Let me get a quick recap for you on what took place this past weekend for week 5 in the NFL. And let me get that info in front of me. Let's see here. There we go. Let's see. Let me get that screen to open. So, of course, the Cowboys, I don't think I have enough time to play what Colin Cowherd said, but basically, I'll just sum it up. Cowboys have no problem paying Dak Prescott $60 million a year to make him the highest paid quarterback on an annual basis. They have no problem paying CeeDee Lamb in the 30s every year. Now, they did have a problem with Micah Parsons, and ironically, it looks like they actually made the correct choice, because Parsons is never going to be the same because he suffered an ACL injury afterwards and just not the same player. They spent even $7 million a year on Brandon Aubrey. Rightfully so. He's the best field goal kicker going. Although Cam Little on the Jaguars, I think he's knocking on the door saying, hey, what about me? And he has every right to do that because he can kick the hell out of a football too. But why do the Dallas Cowboys spend the most on building a stadium? They spend the most on building a training facility. They own their own company when it comes to food concessions. They don't outsource that to like an Aramark or to a Sysco. They own their own food company. They're actually partners with the New York Yankees, believe it or not. And when it comes to the front office, when it comes to the coaching staff, which, by the way, there's no restrictions on how much money you can spend on your head coach and the head coach's staff. You can write whatever size check you want. Who do we get running the team? Schottenheimer, which, look, it's not like you got a nobody. He is Marty's kid. So he comes from a family tree that has, it's pretty, you know, pretty good pedigree. It's not like some bum off the street. But we've had our fair share of guys prior to that. Jason Garrett, yes, he won Super Bowls with the Cowboys as the backup quarterback. Harvard grad, not saying he's dumb. But like Colin Cowherd said, you want elite coaching because in the draft, you want to have them select guys in the third, the fourth, the fifth round, those hidden gems, and develop them into players that make a difference on Sundays for you. And the Cowboys go after the first rounders. And look, Jerry Jones' son, Steven, he's actually hit on a few. Give him credit. And yes, Dak was a fourth-round draft pick. So even in that aspect, they got that one right. He's got the most yards thrown ever for any quarterback for the Cowboys in their franchise history. Most touchdowns also. Guys like Micah Parsons. Guys like Javonte Williams they got from Denver. So far, they've been right on that. CeeDee Lamb, first-round pick. George Pickens turned out to be a decent player for them, taking him from Pittsburgh. But there's just something missing with that coaching staff. They just can't seem to turn the corner. The Cowboys, by a lot of people, they were picked to have a decent season, make a deep run in the playoffs, perhaps even make a run for the Super Bowl. And now they sit there at 2-3. And I'll tell you what, they're fortunate. They're fortunate that, you know, how can the NFC East have all four teams play yesterday and not a single one of them win? And on top of that, two of them played against each other. The nonsense that happened in the Giants-Washington game. Dan Patrick, on his show this morning, his first segment, he led off with saying there has to be some sort of seminar where coaches and coaching staffs are taught how to manage late game time situations. They have no clue how to do that. Also, in the Jacksonville-Philadelphia game, you can argue whatever, you know, is it right to kick it out of bounds? Is it right to kick the ball short enough so that the Jacksonville's got to return it to run the clock off that way? God only knows that 2 weeks ago, the Cowboys got destroyed for having just 7 seconds left on the clock and they kicked it out of bounds. So that's, you know, that's the wrong way. But then yesterday, well, you can't kick it in play and let them return it all the way past the 50 into field goal range. But here's the point that the Eagles missed on, and it's split second thinking. The guy is making return, right? Your player is side by side with him. Let him run to the 30. because when you tackle him at the 30, then it's definitely beyond a shadow of a doubt, three zeros on the clock. When you tackled him at the 40, that's when you put into play, oh, referees huddle up, they have instant review. Please put 1 second back on the clock. Just run side by side with them, tackle them at the 30, game's over. Situational awareness is so lacking in the NFL. It's maddening. And I will say this again, Bill Simmons has said this more than once on his podcast in the past couple years. I honestly think the average fan knows how to handle late game time management situations better than any NFL coaching staff. And the reason being is this: we get to sit back and watch it all happen, unfold every weekend in the comfort of our own home. And we see how all these examples are in front of us and how teams botch it left and right year after year. And we know at the end of the game, why did Jaden Daniels waste so much time and then do a run play to not give himself enough time to spike the ball to go for a field goal attempt? Why did the guy in the Eagles tackle him so soon? Just let him run for another second. Let three zeros hit the clock, then tackle him. Then the game's over. Coaches and coaching staffs are only focused on their game and their game only, and then they're on to the next game, and that's it. They don't get to see the other examples that happen throughout the NFL week after week. The fans do. And we know instantly when teams mess up at this point, thanks to the NFL Red Zone. We see countless examples of how teams drop the ball and they could have done better in that situation. And for some reason, they can't seem to figure it out. It makes no sense to me, but once again, two other glaring examples this past weekend of situational awareness lacking with both the Eagles and the Commanders. And with Cam Scataboo, you know, Tiki Barber, if he didn't call him today, I'm sure he will this week. He might give him some lessons on how to hold onto a football. Now, look, it was bad weather. Scataboo was wearing gloves and he was taking them off, then he was putting them back on. He's trying to figure out how to, you know, what best grip he had for holding onto the football. I get it. But ball security is right at the very top of every head coach's list. It's that important. Okay? You had a chance to win that game. You had a chance to be 4-1 and be pretty clearly ahead of the NFC East, because now the Eagles are 2-3. And you would have buried the Commanders. And who knows how the Cowboys are going to play the rest of the season, despite not having Jackson Dart. Missed a golden opportunity to give yourself even more space after week five's over. So we'll see how the Giants handle that going forward. We'll also see how the Commanders handle that going forward as well. But as far as the show, that's pretty much it. Thanks for listening. I will be on this Saturday up at Skidmore. It's been a moment. It's been a minute since I've been up at Skidmore. So as always, I appreciate Mike for filling in for me when I'm not able to attend. And I will be back here a week from tonight as well. We'll be that far deeper into the NBA playoffs. And then next week, the NBA starts, which I'm actually looking forward to. It's my favorite sport. Can't wait to see how all the new, where all the players went during free agency and trades, so on and so forth. Can't wait to see how that all turns out as the regular season unfolds. So looking forward to it. It should be a very interesting year. Having the Knicks as defending world champions, I mean, that's pretty cool to say, Knicks fans, right? You're the defending world champions. It's been over 53 years since you got a chance to say that. So, looking to see how they defend their title. Opening night against the 76ers, so that's an awesome, good job by the NBA scheduling that right off the rip. And away we go. So, to close out the show, of course, The Week in Trump, followed by a new song from Power Trip called Precinct 3. Thank you, as always, for tuning in. You can catch up on my show Wednesday morning. This episode will replay Wednesday morning here at WCDB at 8 a.m. You can also listen to the podcast. It's on Spotify, Apple Music, iHeartRadio, Amazon Music, Overcast. It's everywhere. Just search the Jim M Radio Show, and you can listen to past episodes that way. And The Week in Trump. Thanks for tuning in. And as always, everyone out there, please be safe.
1: Dry, matter-of-fact list of Trump administration shenanigans this week that we'd otherwise forget next week for the week ending October 10th, 2026. He publicly released a senator's phone number. He posted more AI propaganda about owning Greenland. He said gas prices are no longer high from the Strait of Hormuz, but because of the word refineries where Russia's are being blown up by Ukraine and where ours are being closed up by Democrats. He suddenly started encouraging voting by mail. He mistook Brazil for India. At a rally, he said of Iran, "Let them take out Los Angeles, let them take out San Diego," making the crowd cheer. He said the media should be arrested. He called Tim Walz Jim Walz. The DNC sued the Trump administration for his taxpayer-funded ads. He said the First Lady calls him Sir. Pete Hegseth announced, "We'll be bringing back public firing squad executions to be live-streamed." Trump said anyone who uses the term AI is an enemy the same day the First Lady used it in a social post. He admitted that we won't attack Iran again until after the midterms. He said Minnesota is being taken over by Somali immigrants, your governor is an incompetent thief, and Somalians should not be allowed to get away with what they're doing. He announced we'll be buying fuel from Russia. He called Letitia James a disgusting dog. He blamed Volodymyr Zelensky for high gas prices and said Ukraine needs a new president. And he wrote at length criticizing the woman who won the Nobel Prize instead of him. Let me know.

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2: Yeah, I was listening. First of all, I'm Tony Two Shoes. You may know my cousin, Vinny Three Piece over at the River. But anyway, I was just listening to this radio station, and I was wondering, you guys keep playing these Animal Collectives. You're playing this Black Middies and all these weird bands. Why can't you play something good like, Elvis or something?
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Hello, Capital Region. This is Repton Rust, and I am back from break. This is the first day of WCDB's spring schedule programming, and this is my first show back after being gone from winter break. It was nice to get a little bit of rest back at home, but I'm feeling pretty ready to take on, you know, doing school, but also I'm kind of ready to try and, you know, get a little bit more going on here, try to get a little bit more variety going within my show. So what you just heard, this show, this set, I still have some work to do, but I think I have a good show coming up here. So first song you heard was Idiotech by Radiohead from the album Kid A. Love that song. I thought it fit pretty well with what I usually play here. Next up we have Galloway Scented by Bockumwelt from the album Good Programs to be Colored in Yellow. And then we have You're Inside the Smallest Rave on Earth by Kid 606 from the album Who Still Kills Sound. And finally, we have No Step by Christoph de Babylon from the album If You're Into It, I'm Out of It. Now, next up, I'm going to be getting a little bit more odd with it with some Hrvatsky, but after that, it'll get a little bit more regular. Yeah. So I hope you all enjoy, and I'll be back on now at Wednesdays 8 to 9. So have a nice night here, and let's enjoy some odd electronic music.

0: All right, this is DJ Repton Rust with WCDB Albany. Those last songs you just heard were Tagenborg by Hrvatsky from the album Swarm and Dither, Warm Windows by Casino vs. Japan from the album Go Hawaii, Orange Romeda by Boards of Canada from the album We Are Reasonable People, and Motion in the Living Room by Detachi from the album Bones. Now, there is a couple things I have to do here. Firstly, I would like to shout out a show coming up at No Fun. If you're looking for something to do tomorrow night, well, at No Fun, we have a concert with Headless Relatives, Grey Monitor, Charlie Uffelman, Sabrina Trueheart, and Crimson Retro. Doors open at 7. If that sounds like something that's up your alley, I would recommend it, especially if you don't have anything to do tomorrow. And before I talk about our last couple songs here, I would like to play a quick PSA.
1: 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It's blazing hot out here, Smokey Bear says.
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0: All right, now let's talk about our last couple songs. The first two here are ambient. The first one is One Unchanging Constant in My World of Variables by Kid606 from the album Recollected Ambient Works Volume 2, Escape to Los Angeles. And the next one is from John Scheck. This is Live Your Truth from the second John Scheck mixtape. And I will admit, this is one of my own friends who made this. But I just really enjoy the production work on this album. The entire album isn't ambient. It's kind of a lot of things at once. But I think the best way to describe it is it's definitely inspired by a lot of collage music. But there are a couple cuts from it that are a little bit more ambient. And I thought Live Your Truth would especially fit my set. So we have that. And then the last two are just kind of usual fare. We have MSE by Casino vs. Japan from Whole Numbers Play the Basics. And then we have Time to Find Me AFX Fast Mix, which even though it's not credited as AFX Twin, it's Cfeel featuring AFX. This is still Richard D. James. He still found a way on here. He has too many pseudonyms. I picked this song out before realizing that AFX is just AFX Twin. That was my bad. Not complaining, though, because I do love AFX Twin. But now that we're done with that, let's get on to our final song, or final couple of tracks here.

0: under the age of 35. You know what really impresses the ladies? When a guy has a few drinks and later gets pulled over for buzz driving. That could cost you around $10,000 in fines, legal fees, and increased insurance rates. There goes let's grab dinner and a movie. Oh, I know. You drive more carefully when you're buzzed. You've proven that hundreds of times. A woman admires that kind of confidence. And you've practiced how to speak if a cop does pull you over. Slowly, clearly, and politely, like, "Good evening, officer." A woman admires that kind of foresight. And what woman doesn't find it adorable that you call it buzzed even though the law calls it drunk? You could kiss $10,000 goodbye, along with any chance of having a girlfriend. Because nothing says, "I'm a catch," more than a guy who lives in his parents' basement and calls it my place.
1: Buzzed, busted, and broke. 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
2: Hello, you're listening to WCDB Albany 90.9. This is DJ Kat, and I have a big audience today, so I'm going to try not to look at them. I made this at last minute. I was so proud of myself last week because I made my set like 2 days in advance, and I was like, oh my God, like I'm doing so good. Today, literally, I finished it at 7. So, but I still think it's good. I'm usually pretty proud of myself, regardless of my sets. Anyways, so Battle of the Bands is coming up. Clap. Thank you. Okay, whatever. Okay, thank you, thank you. Who's playing? Scotchka, 100 Gutters, Cheesy Snacks, and Happy Birthday James will be playing at No Fun in Troy. Doors at 7, show at 8 on Friday, February 7th? Nope, March 7th. Sorry. Friday, March 7th. So with Battle of the Bands, if you don't know, the four bands will play. Whoever's there can vote on what band they liked the most with the little tickets that we give you. And then the band that wins will be opening for our spring show that happens in either end of March or April. I believe it's April. Yeah. We'll talk about that once the Battle of the Bands is over. But yeah, whoever wins that will be opening for our spring show. Both of the Battle of the Bands and spring show were really fun last year. We sold out our Battle of the Bands last year, which was amazing. So hopefully some people show up and hang and vote for bands, and it'll be a lot of fun. It'll be a blast. Haha. What's my first song? My first song is One, just the number one, by Blouse. They're from Purchase. I saw them a couple months ago with Two Boys Kissing at Son of Egg. They were really, really good. I had never listened to them before, but DJ Didelfide and DJ Gay Dog told me they were good, and I believe them because they're always right, and they were very good. So, yeah, my first song is One by Blouse. And do I have anything important to say? No, I think that's it. All right, thank you for listening, and like I said, this next song is One by Blouse.

Hello. I just played that's one of my favorite songs, actually. I was just talking about Two Boys Kissing. I always talk about Two Boys Kissing on here because I love them and they were so good live, and I was crying and bawling my eyes out and they were so good. But my next song is gonna be because I always do a song that doesn't really relate to like the other music that I'm playing, but she can't talk on air, sadly, because she's not a DJ yet, but my friend Ella is training to be a DJ, and she's going to be playing electronic, so I had her recommend me a song to play that would be a little sneak peek of what she maybe would want to play when she does become a DJ. But the next song is called Night Music by Grimes. I do actually really like Grimes. I haven't listened to an album of hers, but I do like the songs that I've heard from her. So, yeah. Thank you so much for listening, and DJ Kitty Craze will be up next. But like I said, this next song is Night Music by Grimes.

Hello, you are listening to WCDB Albany. I'm your DJ for the next hour, Repton Rust, and today I have a set with a little bit of a theme, more than usual at least. Usually a lot of the stuff I play is like from the 90s and the 2000s, but I wanted to try to make something with a lot more recent releases. So these are all IDM and, you know, a little bit of ambient songs that I found that were all released in the 2020s. So I will start off here with Wax Cap by DJ Rum or Drum, one of the two. Enjoy.

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2: No, it is not. DJ Shoebill just got in. Let's think. Decent set list for today. I'm actually quite excited. I've been binging some 1979 early Brent. This thing is kind of floppy, jeez. The mic's like flaccid. But I've been binging some 1979. Good God, this thing is bad. But I've been binging some 1979 Grateful Dead. There's two releases on Spotify. There's a lot more on like archive.org. So that's mainly been where it's going. However, I am not good with uploading files to Spotify, so that's gonna wait. Let me just get my stuff set here. But it's been really good. Like, I, for the longest time, I never really cared for a lot of the later 80s stuff because I felt like the set list kind of got, I guess, boring in a sense. Like, I don't know. I wasn't huge on the later 1980s stuff, but I'm enjoying the 1979 stuff because it's got the kind of revitalized keyboard playing with Brent Midland. Looks like, I can't lie, the Keith Gottschall stuff by the end is definitely, it's getting rough, but it still has, I don't know, the lucidity and the energy of the, maybe not 1977, but like 78. It's good though. It's good. I really like it. And controversial take, I'm not huge on drum/bass. I can appreciate it in, you know, in small segments, but I don't like how on a lot of the later shows it just kind of becomes, I don't know, this break in the middle. And I realize it's curated for the people that were actually there, so as a lived experience it's much better. However, being a spoiled listener after the fact, I like my seamless jams, maybe, you know, the occasional intermission or something, but that's just my take. I'm logging into Spotify right now. Let's see. Probably got something I should shout out here. Oh, perfect. We got a sheet right here. Hey, WCDB Albany, by the way. Let me get that out. Actually, tonight, No Fun Troy, Wednesday, October 14th tonight, Islet/Spirit Killer/Brick Windows/Torpedo Lane. Doors at 7 p.m., music at 8 p.m. It's pretty cool. I would assume tickets are probably in the 10 to 15 range, would be my guess. If I were to offer an educated guess on that. Maybe not the most educated, who knows. But that's that. So we're going to throw this on now. We have, first up, Alabama Getaway, Grateful Dead live at the Oakland Auditorium, December 26th, 1979. Good stuff. Banger, banger.

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Okay, so quick run through. We're about done with the set. Quick run through Alabama Getaway and Promised Land off of Richard's Picks Volume 5, Oakland Auditorium Arena, Oakland, California, December 26, 1979. Those are the first two songs. Second one, What You're Doing by Rush. Jemima Surrender by the band. Hot Dusty Roads by Buffalo Springfield. Tumbling Dice by The Rolling Stones. And then that was Cosmic Charlie off of Fillmore West 1969, which, let's see if I can get an actual date. That was February 27th, 1969. These last two, going to, you know, started the 79, went a decade back, now going forward a decade again. These are 1979. Let's see, this one is going to be Franklin's Tower live at Memorial Auditorium, Buffalo. Go Bills. An insane game. 37-34. Should not have won that, but thank the Lord that they did. Live at Memorial Auditorium, Buffalo, November 9th, 1979 by Grateful Dead. Banger intro. It's a transition, I believe, from Dancing in the Streets, but I'm not feeling Dancing in the Streets today, so you're just going to get the cool transition to start. Yeah, Franklin's Tower.

0: as well. Good night.
1: Okay, so that was Casey Jones, self-describedly. Also from live at the Oakland Auditorium, December 28th, 1979. A lot of 1979, but finishing off with a 1969. Last one. One of my favorites from the Grateful Dead. One of my favorites of their songs. Just favorite. Love it. I can say favorite a lot for this song. Dupree's Diamond Blues. This is also off Fillmore West 1969, specifically February 27th. Banger. So that's going to wrap it up. And yeah, let me get that up and going.
2: Hart. Oh, Mr. Hart. Thank you, Mr. Hart. Hey, this passageway has gotten narrow.
3: Hey.
4: But don't move this one, whatever you do.
5: Say what?
2: Hey, this is gonna be good, you guys.
3: Okay.
6: Basketball.
3: You gotta start immediately after it finishes.
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0: 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Smokey Bear says,
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3: Hello, Capital District and beyond. You're listening to WCDB All News DJ Yama. Song you just heard was old school, I think, Albany, maybe not, definitely 518 black metal track, The Autumn Burning by the band Everdark. One of the only black metal bands to come from, you know, this part of New York. And I kind of was in a rush today. Didn't really have time to plan, so just threw some stuff together that felt of the season, I guess. So lots of some doom metal, some black metal, that kind of stuff. Gonna be ending off with Halloween song, but we'll get to that when we get to that. Next song you're gonna be hearing is Under Ebony Shades by Funeral off their record Tragedies. But before that, I feel obligated to mention, due to radio station law, that tonight Islet, Spirit Killer, Brick Windows, Torpedo Lane are going to be playing No Fun. Doors at 7, music at 8. Three great locals and a pretty good screamo band coming through, so if you like that kind of thing, check it out. And then also Valve Hatred playing No Fun again. In Contempt, Pure Bliss, and 127 are opening. That's going to be on Friday, doors at 6, music at 7 that time. Keeping me on my toes. Anyways, Under Ebony Shades by Funeral. Hope you like it.

Hello, Capital District and beyond. You're listening to WCDB Albany with DJ Yama. That song you just heard was As I Behold, I Despise by Demigod off the record Slumber of Sullen Eyes. I've just been playing a lot of... My initial plan was very autumnal music, but I think Demigod might get out of that a bit. But the whole Finnish scene has, like, a real sense of gloom to it and melancholy that suits the drabber parts of the season before that ceremonium's Into the Autumn Shade. Really looking forward to seeing this band next year at Maryland Death Fest. One of the reasons that I got my ticket, it's a really good lineup next year, I'm really excited, but before that, Funerals Under Ebony Shades off their record Tragedies. Probably my favorite of the whole funeral doom scene, broadly speaking, but maybe not my favorite. Thurgothan, Skepticism, Esoteric, they're all on the same level, but I want to say that the Tragedies Tristesse compilation was the first funeral doom record I ever listened to, so it does have a special place in my heart. Coming up next, I have the song With Each Fall of the Leaf by the band Fall of the Leaf off their first record, Evanescent Ever Fading. And this you can also think of as a little preview. Me and DJ Didelphi are playing something on Friday. We're going to be playing a lot of melodic death metal, that sort of thing. I don't really know what he's going to be picking, but I'm probably going to be doing some intestine ballism, disinterment, maybe Garden of Shadows. We'll see. I haven't figured it out. I don't think he's going to let me play Argus Lent, so. Anyways, here's With Each Fall of the Leaf. Hope you like it.

0: During times when no live disc jockey is present, WCDB Albany may broadcast material that has been pre-recorded at an earlier date. The following broadcast is pre-recorded and may include references to time and date sensitive information. Archival broadcasts are not intended to represent live studio broadcasts, and any time or date sensitive information may not be accurate.
1: Please practice. So glad we left that stupid party.
2: No joke.
1: Hey, baby, are you an overdue library book? Because you got fine written all over you.
2: Ugh, barf. What about that girl with the hoop earrings?
3: Ridiculous. When she was dancing...
2: Megan, look out! Look out!
4: Oh, my God, Becky. Becky, are you okay?
5: My arm. I think it's broken.
4: Can you bend it?
5: It's already bent. In the wrong direction.
4: I can't believe this. I'm so sorry. I only had a few drinks. I was just buzzed.
2: Really? Just buzzed?
4: Yeah, I swear.
2: Well, in that case,
4: my arm is fine.
2: Ah, that's better.
4: You're really okay? You're serious, Becky?
2: No, genius. I'm not serious.
4: Ow! My arm, it hurts.
6: Buzzed driving. Maybe we should stop acting like it's no big deal. 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A public service announcement brought to you by the U.S. Department of Transportation, the Ad Council, and this station.
7: 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One thing about me, I love cinema. I guess I'd consider myself a retired cinephile because I really don't have the time to really get into it. But every once in a while, I like to get back into the groove. Next Tuesday, October 10th at No Fun, they're having VHS night and they're showing the films Suspiria and Deep Red. These are classic, iconic Italian horror films directed by Dario Argento. Should be a lot of fun and a great way to get into the Halloween spirit. Anyway, as I said, I'm DJ Catnap and this is my show, The Fashion Focus. Where we play music in and out of fashion. Today's set is a bit out of fashion. I've got some classic rock and folk lined up with one or two contemporary songs mixed in. Last Monday was my birthday, and as Neil Young said, I just turned 22. I was wondering what to do. This song is Powderfinger by Neil Young.

That was Impossible Germany by Wilco. Before that was Carrie by Joni Mitchell. And before that, you heard Kitty's Back by Bruce Springsteen. And then first off, Powderfinger by Neil Young. Here is Phil Oakes.

That was Ophelia by the band. Before that, you heard Tangled Up in Blue by Bob Dylan, It Ain't Me Babe by Joan Baez, and That's What I Want to Hear by Phil Oakes. Next up, here is Townes Van Zandt.

That was Dylan Thomas by Better Oblivion Community Center. Before that, you heard Train Underwater by Bright Eyes. And before that, You Love the Thunder by Jackson Browne. And even before that, Like a Summer Thursday by Townes Van Zandt. Thank you so much for spending this time with me. I've got one more song. This is Heavy Metal Drummer by Wilco.

0: brothers and sisters. We're back. This is Catholic Radio. We're talking about God tonight. God and all his gab and all those glorious gifts he be giving to us every day. You got any questions about God, you call me. You know the number. You know the hotline number. I can see my hotline number lighting up right now. Let's take my first caller. Son, you on the air.
1: Hello?
0: Yes, son. Talk.
1: Am I on the air?
0: Yes, you are, son.
1: Okay, can I make a request? Can you play Private Plane?
0: No, son. You don't understand. Sure. This is Catholic Radio.
1: Okay. All right. That's good. Then can you play Ween?
0: No,
1: can you play
0: son.
1: Something by the band Ween?
0: Son, no. This is Catholic Radio.
1: It's
0: we don't.
1: Band. It's
0: we don't.
1: Ween.
0: We don't play.
1: Can
0: play no,
1: oh,
0: son.
1: Cool. Can you play something by Billy Bragg? He has
0: no,
1: like a
0: son,
1: new
0: you
1: album,
0: don't understand.
1: You know?
0: Yeah, son,
1: song,
0: no, this is Catholic.
1: You know?
0: No, we talk about God. Son, but, son. Yeah. We don't have sex here on this radio station. This is Catholic Radio. There is no sex.
1: Oh, you mean this isn't WCDB?
0: WCDB is a station of sin.

0: Good afternoon. This is DJ Nicola with WCDB Albany. Before we get into any of the music, I want to share a message with you.
1: Imagine home. 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But in 50% of U.S. states, you could legally be denied housing if you are LGBTQ+. 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
0: Now, the first track today is by special request, as are the next two. First off is Don't Be Late by Saga. After that will be High Tension Wire by Dead Boys, and then Red Flag by Billy Talent. Here you are.

That was Don't Be Late by Saga. Now, we have two more of that. But before we get into the next two tracks, I want to tell you about an event coming up tonight at No Fun in Troy. Wizard Burger is presenting Spirit Killer, Torpedo Lane, Islet, and Brick Windows. So if that night of music sounds like something you might enjoy, it might be worth checking out. Without further ado, up next is High Tension Wire by Dead Boys.

Now, those last few songs, that was just Red Flag by Billy Talent, by the way. Those last few songs were by Special Request. Thank you, Cal. Up next, we're going to go more recent and local with Flicker by Gas Leak.

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All right, for these next two tracks, I'm going to do Flat Wounds and Gas Leak back to back again. 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

It is that season, everybody, where everybody's getting busy, everybody's got exams, and you know what? I hope you all are doing great, and I'm sure I may have confused a lot of people at the top of the hour with straight Canadian rock. Maybe some of you were wondering, how did I end up in Canada? But without further ado, I think this next song will quite describe how everybody feels during this season, kind of like an avalanche. Avalanche by Taurus.

0: That was Avalanche by Taurus. Before we get into the next song, I have a message for you.
1: WCDB, you are now on air. Sir, this is not a safe harbor show. We don't really allow that kind of language on air. sir, we don't. Sir, can you calm? Sir. WCDB makes you go bananas.
0: I just kind of wanted to play that, but without further ado, well, actually, before I get into the next song, exam season is almost over. I'm sure a lot of people are happy about that. So I guess you could call it kind of a sweet escape. That's why we're playing Sweet Escape by Return to Dust. Haha!

0: This was DJ Niccolo with WCDB Albany. Thank you all for tuning in. I hope you have a good rest of your day. And if you haven't finished your exams yet, good luck on those. See you next time.
1: We're going to close the show with a banger from Stevie Wonder. We'll do it again next week.

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1: Who do you think is it?
2: Who do you think is it?
1: I think I see a Schmoll.
3: It's Dalting.
4: Our father.
1: I can't really see it.
3: I can't quite make it.
4: Who art in heaven?
1: Hallowed be thy name.
5: I stand alone and watch the clock. I only wait for it to stop.
0: What are you?
5: And in the room, locked up inside me.
4: Why can't you come?
5: The cutout magazines remind me. I sit and wait alone.
4: I will be done
5: in my room.
1: Which we call it?
3: I can't quite make it.

0: She won't hug in the mic.
1: Can't hear me.
2: On earth as it is in heaven.
3: I stand alone and watch the clock.
2: The late dusk moon
3: I only wait for it to stop.

0: about to deliver us from evil.
1: Jamaica,
0: is
1: it?
2: Can you hear me?
0: Jamaica, is it? About to deliver us from evil.

0: but deliver us from evil. But deliver us from evil. But deliver us from evil. But deliver us from evil. But deliver us from evil. But deliver us from evil.
1: All right. There's a way to start out a radio show. That is, depending on what country you live in. If you live in the U.S., it's Yaz. If you live every place else in the world, it's Yazoo. And just amazing learning on my part, because I certainly played Situation and Don't Go in the clubs in the 80s. But the amazingly interesting learning for me was, aside from the fact that Yazoo only had two records out, they were only together for 18 months, and they only played three shows over that entire time in New York, in the U.S. Alison Moyet, amazing vocalist. Vince Clark, of course, who before Yazoo was in Depeche Mode, and of course most recently for many years with Andy Bell in Erasure. Hi there, it's Dennis the Menace with a very special Just Another Menace Sunday. It's rare when you get to talk to somebody you admire so much twice in a lifetime. So Yazoo and Vince Clark, Allison just does not like to talk. So we have Vince representing Yazoo here on hour number one of Just Another Menace Sunday, where we do interviews with rock and rollers of note with your friend Dennis the Menace. So let's do it. Let's go backstage to the Paramount Theater in Oakland just a couple of weeks ago, where I talked to Vince Clark from Yazoo on Just Another Menace Sunday. You've introduced yourself to me before, but you're in a different... A different band, at least for the moment. So would you introduce yourself, please?
2: Yeah, my name's Vincent Clark, and from the band Erasure, and currently working with my old band, or one of my old bands, called Yaz here in America.
1: Do you ever think all these years later you'd be saying one of your old bands?
2: Well, I mean, I don't know. I do lots of interviews, and, you know, people ask me about the bands that I was involved in prior to meeting Andy, so... You know, it's this tour that we're doing is 25 years after the band broke up, and I emailed my best friend today and said, "Well, we're going to be finishing in 2.5 weeks, and you won't see me playing with Yazoo now for another 25 years, so I'll be 72."
1: It's interesting because I was thinking that the last time we talked, you were in Erasure, and of course you still are, but it's actually possible to go back in time.
2: It's been very strange. I mean, I wouldn't have known a year ago that I would be doing this, because I was very busy and working with Andy, and we finished a big tour in Europe and in the States, and at the end of the tour, Andy suggested that he might want to take some time off from Erasure, you know, because usually we go do a tour and then go straight back into recording a new album. And this time around, he said, you know, why don't we take a couple of years off? And Alison had been in touch prior to that, suggesting that we might do something together. And, the management people started talking to each other, and we decided that this was a perfect time to do a kind of a reunion tour.
1: And one of the things that I read was, and I don't know if it was you or Allison said it, is that one of the motivations was that it was, you know, the songs performed live were so incredibly powerful that this was, you know, a great excuse.
2: Well, I mean, Allison's a performer and she loves being on stage, and we recorded two albums together, and we only ever toured the first album. So this is the first time that the second album's ever been played live. And she feels like it's kind of unfinished business.
1: And that's a great segue, because one of the things she's always said is that your relationship, and this has been written about a lot, but I still think it's important for us to talk about it, that your relationship was a working relationship. And one of the quotes that I love is that after 3 months of working together, after you recorded Only You, you didn't even have time to have a pint together, and you didn't even feel back then that you knew how to communicate with each other at the age of 21.
2: No, I mean, I kind of knew Alison before we got together. I'd seen her perform in a couple of bands, and my best friend was in her punk band called The Vandals. But then we started working together. She did a demo of Only You. The record company accepted that, and we wanted to start recording. But, you know, in that time, we never really got to know each other. And, you know, we weren't mates. It was really just going in the studio, recording and writing and making these records.
1: And it was Alison who sent you very recently an email out of nowhere, right? Pretty much. So did you have any expectation of that? What exactly did she write to you?
2: Well, it was very flattering, and I was shocked because we hadn't actually spoken to each other for 13 years, I think. And, you know, she said that, you know, maybe we could do something together. It's been 25 years. And I didn't feel that it was right that I could go on and, you know, necessarily do some recording with Alison, because it would be like telling your wife that you're sleeping with your first girlfriend, you know. But then the idea of the tour came up.
1: And that's just taking a vacation from your girlfriend.
2: Exactly.
1: Or boyfriend, or...
2: Yeah. And that, I mean, and Andy's been doing some writing, you know, on his own, and some solo work. So, you know, the timing was perfect.
1: I read in another interview that, and it's funny because you said it way before you got here, that you were truly surprised at the response to the tour so far, and the fact that there are now suddenly, it was supposed to be a few dates, and now there's a lot of dates, and particularly Los Angeles and San Francisco, you were amazed by the response. Now, I was at, I believe it was the Independent, right after I interviewed you and Andy for, I believe it was Gay Policeman Night, and I saw what happened that night. So why would you be so completely surprised at the response to this particular event?
2: Well, I mean, just because it's, you know... Because it's been 25 years, it's not like we've been consistently putting out records. We made two records. We did one tour. We played three dates in America, in New York. I mean, I kind of thought that we might sell out a couple of dates in New York. But when the tickets started selling for the West Coast of America, I was very shocked.
1: And are you still under legal obligation here in America after all of this nonsense to call yourself Yaz?
2: I believe so. I mean, we certainly lost the case. There was a band... that had the name Yazoo already, and they went to the courts and said that the people were going into record shops and buying our record instead of theirs by mistake. So the judge or whatever decided that that was probably the case, and we changed our name to Yaz.
1: So after all those years in Erasure, when you went back to the original Yaz or Yazoo tracks, what was your reaction?
2: It was very weird. I mean, I hadn't actually listened to these records for 25 years. I was given the multi-tracks of the original recordings, and what shocked me the most was how little there was on each song. The arrangements were very, very simple, and but you know, in a good way. I think maybe that's why they've kind of lasted the amount of time that they've lasted. I remember going in the studio when I was in the studio with Alison, and it was like everything that we did to me sounded great because I'd never heard it before, but now I've heard everything. You know what I'm saying? And
1: yes,
2: so
1: and
2: now you make a record and you have to make it more complex and because you think it's more interesting. But going back to these old records, I realised that that isn't necessarily the case.
1: If I remember right, back in the day, you were schlepping a Fairlight on stage, so. When you were thinking about this tour and the whole idea that, you know, the Fairlight doesn't even, there's no need for schlepping that on stage. You can do this all on a laptop. So tell me a little bit about the progression there in technology and how when you went back to the tracks and you said, wait a minute, I don't have to do this anymore.
2: Well, I mean, doing the, because prior to working with Alison, I was with Depeche, and, you know, that was three guys playing synthesizers. So that was all the musical parts that we needed, plus the tape recorder, of course. And then with Alison, it was just myself, so I had to reproduce the music using sequencers, just sequencers. And at the time, the Fairlight was the only machine that was capable of doing that and playing multiple tracks. It was so I mean, it was advanced at the time, but looking back now, I mean, it was. I had to have two on stage because it took. Whilst one song was playing, it would take that amount of time to load the second song.
3: Right, you had those big, giant discs.
2: And the discs were like 12-inch discs, yeah, big floppy discs. So, I mean, you know, things have moved on, you know, incredibly, really.
1: And also the most interesting thing because, and I was thinking about this today, because I was, when I was listening to the music, I'm thinking, well, this is certainly music that today you'd have no reason to record analog. You would certainly go straight from a synthesizer into Pro Tools or whatever it is, and it would stay I don't want to say synthetic, but it would stay a digital signal. But this was all on analog tape. So when you went back to those tapes, were they stored well, or was that a lot of work?
2: Well, I mean, all tape corrupts and corrodes, you know, over the years. So the tapes had to be baked.
3: Right.
2: And then once they're baked, you can play them two or three times, and then they're digitized. So that's what I had to work with. But even after digitizing them, when I listen to the sounds very, very carefully, then I can still hear that they're analog sounds, and they do sound very different. Some of the sounds were lost, and I had to recreate with digital instruments. And although I can get it pretty close, I could never really get it sounding the same, or the sounds were never as rich as the originals.
1: So this was actually not in my questions, but I'm about to, you know, like everybody else, it just released in the U.S., it's been in the U.K. for a while, but the new set... So did you replace sounds on that when you were mastering the actual set of the albums?
2: Some sounds I had to replace just because they were lost. And what I had to do, or didn't have to do, but what I decided to do was I chopped all of the tracks and put them in time because they were recorded onto tape. And, you know, because you're constantly rewinding tape and playing tape, then you get tape stretch. This is all very boring. What it means is the tempos vary, you know, right, as much as 10 beats per minute. And that's really, to my ears, that's not acceptable.
1: Well, that situation, and I remember this from my club days, situation, am I right, it's 118? Bringing that up to 128 or down to 98, that's kind of scary.
2: Yeah, I mean, you just, you know, and I couldn't work with them whilst the tempo varied so much within the track. So I cut the beats up and I cut the sounds up and... bit by bit, I put them all into time. It's very laborious, donkey work. Well, I had a studio in the UK, and when I moved to America, I couldn't bring all that stuff to New York. So we're having a building made at the moment in my back garden, and all of my synthesizers and drum machines and samplers, all my analog gear basically, is in New York at the moment. It was shipped over, and we'll be installing that into the new studio in a couple of weeks' time after the tour.
1: That'll be fun. Was the choice, I was kind of amazed actually, because I had just played Hercules in Love Affair, and I went on the air, and I actually, the first thing I said is, well, gosh, I wonder where the influence of that new Hercules in Love Affair record came from. And of course, people emailed me and said, well, you know, we love it. But the choice of the remixers, I was totally intrigued by the fact that Hercules in Love Affair was one and some of the other remixers. So... Was those remixes your choice? Did you go after those people? Did they come after you and say, we want to remix some Yaz tracks?
2: I would love to say that I knew anything about remixing, but I know nothing at all. And I don't know any of these people. I have spoken to Hercules and whatever their name is. But, you know, I've got a 2.5-year-old son, so we listen to the Wiggles. And as far as remixing is concerned, I'm completely... out of touch.
1: I would be remiss, and if Andy was sitting here, he would yell and say, you didn't talk about me, but I know, let's talk just a couple of minutes, because we've got five left, about Andy, and he took the year off, and I understand that is he working with somebody else, and then you guys are going to get back together now and make the next album?
2: Well, he's doing some songwriting with a guy called Stephen Haig, who produced one of our albums, and also I think he's going to be working with another guy called JC, who also produced one of our albums, because they're all living in the same town, and doing some songwriting, and I think he's going to be working on doing a solo record. He just recently did some dates with Cyndi Lauper in the States. Yes. on her tour, and but yeah, after this spell, I think in the middle of next year, myself and Andy will be getting together to do some writing for a new record.
1: Because the longevity and the way that you've worked together is just, did you ever think that, you know, I mean, because here's Yaz 25 years later, but as you look back, and I know what the story is with Depeche and why you left, and there wasn't, you didn't like the way the band was running and the emotion behind it and all of that. But my gosh, Erasure, when I look back now, from the moment that I first play Old L'Amour, that's a long time.
2: Yeah. I mean, it's, you know, I mean, I don't know that we, either of us could ever imagine that we'd still be making music together after all this time. But, you know, it's, very few marriages last as long as my relationship with Andy. And I think, you know, when you find the right person to write with, because it's a very personal thing, writing with somebody, and, you know, you have to be incredibly open and, you know, you're bearing your soul a little bit when you write a song. To find the right person, I mean, once you've found that person, you stick with them.

0: about.
1: Hello, this is Mr. Vincent Clark from Yazoo. I would like to thank Dennis the Menace for his ongoing dedication to the band. That said, I think the fact that he has played a Yazoo song on the radio every single day for the past 25 years makes him a little more than obsessed. Considering we only have two albums out, that means he's probably played each and every track we recorded at least 500 times, which is lots of radio royalties for me. Dennis, you have my permission to take some time off from our band to play something else, please.

Well, if you are a big fan of Yaz or Yazoo, then that was pretty much rock and roll heaven for you. Our number one of Just Another Menace Sunday, our special guest Vince Clark, one half of Yazoo. As I mentioned, while we got to say hello to Allison Moyet during the interview, she'd rather be on stage singing. Very, very interesting woman, to say the least, but what a voice. In our Yazoo set, obviously we didn't do a musical sandwich this time, we just played a lot of music off this new box set, which features lots of interesting stuff. Stuff on DVD, rare remixes. It's called In Your Room, out on Mute Records here in the U.S. We heard from Yazoo, in order of appearance, backwards. Only You, Walk Away From Love, Didn't I Bring Your Love Down, a unique extended remix of both Situation and State Farm, Goodbye 70s, Nobody's Diary, and Don't Go. If you have any questions, any thoughts, any input on my interview with Vince Clark of Yazoo, please email me, Dennis, D-E-N-N-I-S, at menaceattic.com, M-E-N-A-C-E-A-T-T-I-C.com.

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Hello, Capital District. You are listening to WCDB Albany. I'm your DJ for the next 2 hours. I'm DJ Lesson 3. Normally, my sets are only from 4 to 5 p.m., but since DJ Two Sons canceled after me, I decided to take the hour after my hour as well, just for fun, because I have a fun 2 hour set planned for you tonight. The song you just heard was Leave Everything by Versus Self, which I have actually more to say about. Normally I shout out an event halfway through my set, but since I started off my set with Versus Self, I thought I might as well shout out the event going on at No Fun May 9th, which is next Friday. Not this Friday, but next Friday, over at No Fun in Troy. Versus Self is performing with Punxsutawney, and Senior Living is opening for them, which is super awesome, and I'm very excited to see. So if you enjoyed that previous song, maybe you could check it out, because I am definitely going, because it's going to be so awesome, and I'm very excited for it. Anyway, today's set theme is just a bunch of stuff that I have been listening to as of recent. I listened to a lot of music the last 2 weeks, and I decided, you know what? I'm going to do a set that's comprised of just music I've listened to in the last 2 weeks. So I hope you enjoy.

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3: Hey there, it's Scupular, formerly DJ Andy. Apologies for the 5-minute delay. I was at home in crisis mode trying to get Apple Music to work. As per usual, there's some nonsense going on, and my laptop is just not... Yeah, the Apple Music refuses to load on my laptop, so we might have to run the set off the PC here. I'll try to make the transitions as good as I can. But yeah, apologies for that though. I hope everyone's having a beautiful Wednesday. It's been a very nice fall break. It was my roommate Tyler's birthday. Shout out Tyler, and happy birthday to Tyler. And we did a lot of hanging out, a lot of partying, and I'm very tired. I hope you guys enjoyed your weekends and had a nice little break if you had a break. It is Wednesday, so it's probably weird to hear that, but for me, I'm coming off a weekend basically. I have a very nice assortment of songs for you guys. Before we get into it, I have to inform you of two things. One, you're listening to WCDB Albany 90.9 FM, Capital District's best. And on Thursday, October 15th, that's tomorrow, No Fun, my favorite venue around here, we'll be having Halloween night with Typhoid Mary, Ruthenia, Sink Charmer, Electric City Puppets, Mikey the World's Friendly Vampire, Funny Sean, Gavin's Barbecue Movie, and more. Doors at 7, music at 8, presented by Birdhouse Records. With that, we will begin the set. Enjoy.

You've just heard Horizon Overture by Daft Punk on their album Random Access Memories, and For Sure by American Football off their self-titled album American Football. Coming up next, Cobra by Geese.

That was Cobra by Geese and Let's Get Chinese Eyes by Brant Bjork off their album Halamanta, and the Geese song was on their album Getting Killed. I hope you're enjoying the set so far. Great news, I just got the laptop to work. I rebooted it and everything and then loaded up Apple Music and it has finally decided to work again. So hopefully the set quality gets a little better. I think I've been doing a pretty solid job of doing the transitions, though. If anyone wants to comment on that, feel free to call into the station, as always. I'm happy to talk to people. Anyway, coming up next, A Estos Hombres Tristes. Tristes. Yeah, A Estos Hombres Tristes by Almendra. Enjoy.

You've just heard A Estos Hombres Tristes by Almendra on their album, self-titled album, Almendra. Then you heard When We Was Fab by George Harrison on his album Cloud Nine. And then That Lady, Parts 1 and 2, by the Isley Brothers on their album The Ultimate Isley Brothers. Coming up next, a little more hardcore stuff, Crumbling Away by Liam P. Enjoy.

You've just heard Crumbling Away featuring Mauro Elias by Liam P on their album Bittersweet. Then you heard Stone by Alice in Chains on their album The Devil Put Dinosaurs Here. Then you heard Deathloop by El Jumbotron. It was a single labeled Deathloop. Shout out Miguel, by the way, for putting me onto that. My roommate. He's the GOAT. And he puts me onto some really good music. I think some of these other songs might have been from him, too. So, yeah, thank you, Miguel, for having some very, very nice music taste. That's something I love about my apartment, my roommates. Everyone's got some nice music contributions. I've played, like, a lot of different music from these guys, and I always try to shout them out. So, thank you, Miguel. He was trying to gatekeep it at first because he knew I'd I'd throw it on a set, but then, only in a joking way though. And then he told me about it, the name and everything. But yeah, we just jumped into the car randomly, like when we were driving somewhere, and then he put on this banger. And I was like, "Whoa, when were you gonna tell me you knew this song?" But I have a little surprise after I wrap up the set, because I will unfortunately be wrapping up the set now. Thank you so much for tuning in. I will see you next week, Wednesdays, 5 to 6, Scupular. Shout-outs to Mom and Dad for tuning in. Love you guys so much, as always. And shout-out to Nana for tuning in as well. 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Now, instead of playing one last song, I'll play two last songs. It's going to be part of my series of how I like to compare covers. So I'll be playing Eyes Without a Face by Billy Idol, classic. And then Eyes Without a Face, the cover, the live cover by Adam Barrett. 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Scupular out.

As often happens, I thought I had, or I wasn't running late for once, and then I thought I had extra time, so then I threw in extra songs, and now it's definitely cutting into the next person's time. So, unfortunately, I will pick this up where I left off next time, and you'll get your song comparison. Thank you once again for listening, and thank you for Sarava being patient with me, always running late. See you guys next time. Much love.

0: Hi, you are listening to WCDB Albany. I'm your DJ for the hour, or for the next 2 hours, Repton Rust. And the last four songs you just heard were Do the Astral Plane by Flying Lotus from the album Cosmogramma, Sun Harmonics by John Hopkins from the album Immunity, Hymn Bream by Metamatics from the album Midnight Sun Pig, and DX Tape Berlin by Deep Glens from the album Urn Grips. Now, I do have a couple of things to say quick before we continue. If you're looking for something to do next week, there is VCR Vortex Night at No Fun. They watch a couple old movies on VHS on a projector. It's a pretty fun time. The two movies this time are Suspiria and Deep Red. If that sounds interesting to you, I'd recommend looking into it a bit more. Go check it out on the No Fun website. The showing starts at 7 p.m. Now, of course, we have a lot more music here to go through. The next song I'm going to play after a quick PSA is going to be Sea Fern by Aw Tucker. But first, like I said, there'll be a quick PSA. So, you will hear after this.
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Hello, you're listening to WCDB Albany, and I am your DJ for the next 2 hours, Repton Rust. And the last four songs you just heard, last five songs you just heard, actually, were Sea Fern by Aw Tucker from the album Confield, The Girl with the Sun in Her Head by Orbital from the album Insides, Currents, 220 Volt Offshore by Phonem from the album Hydroelectric, LSK Plus by Ilk from the album Light Industry, and DMT Song by Flying Lotus and Thundercat from the album Until the Quiet Comes. Now next up, we have another song from Metamatics. We have Midnight Sun Pig, which is the title track of the album of the same name. I hope you enjoy. Hold on a second. All right, enjoy.

0: Hello, you are listening to WCDB Albany. I am your host, Repton Rust, and this is Space Channel 5. Now, I am checking in for the last time tonight because, I mean, I'm almost finished here. I'm off at 8 p.m. I got a few more songs to play. A couple of them are pretty long, though, so... Now, we have some stuff left here, but let's go over what we've just played. We played Funky Solution 2018 by Osamu Sato from the album LSD Revamped, Waiting Season by Kaho Matsui from the album self-titled, and then 001_1115_27 One Bag by Grisha Lichtenberger from the album Spielraum, Allgegenwart, and Strahlung. Quite a mouthful there, especially the title. But now, I mean, we have a couple more songs to play. But first, we're going to do a couple of housekeeping things. I would like to shout out a couple things here. First of all, we have a show on Friday, once again, at No Fun Troy. If this sounds interesting to you, then I'd recommend looking at their website. We have Vow of Hatred and Contempt, Pure Bliss, and 127 playing. This is doors at 6, music at 7. Once again, if that sounds interesting to you, then go over to No Fun's website, or if you already know where it is, then you can stop on by. Now, I'm going to play a PSA here, and then we're going to talk about the last few songs that I'm playing tonight. So, I hope you enjoy.
1: So glad we left that stupid party.
2: No joke.
3: Hey, baby, are you an overdue library book? Because you got fine written all over you.
1: Ugh, barf.
2: What about that girl with the hoop earrings?
1: Ridiculous. When she was dancing...
2: Megan, look out! Look out!
4: Oh, my God, Becky. Becky, are you okay?
5: My arm. I think it's broken.
4: Can you bend it?
5: It's already bent. In the wrong direction.
4: I can't believe this. I'm so sorry. I only had a few drinks. I was just buzzed.
2: Really? Just buzzed?
4: Yeah, I swear.
2: Well, in that case,
4: my arm is fine.
2: Ah, that's better.
4: You're really okay? You're serious, Becky?
2: No, genius. I'm not serious.
4: Ow! My arm, it hurts.
6: Buzzed driving. Maybe we should stop acting like it's no big deal. Buzz driving is drunk driving. A public service announcement brought to you by the U.S. Department of Transportation, the Ad Council, and this station.
0: All right, now let's talk about the last couple songs we got here. Next up, after I'm done talking, we have Out There Somewhere Part 2 by Orbital from the album Insides. And then we have, this is going to be another mouthful because it's from the same album as before, 003_1111_FN_2, once again by Grisha Lichtenberger, once again from the album Spielraum, Allgegenwart, and Strahlung. And then after that, we have Osen by Akitoda and A Name in Cyrillic. I'm not sure how I'm going to go about logging that one. And this is from the album Selected Works 2014 through 2020. And then finally, we have Garden Extra Wet by O and Nomac from the album Hypernormality Extended. You know, this was kind of grab bag of the last couple of songs. It didn't really fit. You know, I tried to keep a little bit of a category going with this set, you know, kind of keep these little bursts of similar enough sounding music to make it work. But this was kind of the leftover at the end, but I think it's going to work out really nice. So now we are about to play Out There Somewhere Part 2 by Orbital. I hope you enjoy. And once again, I hope you enjoyed Space Channel 5. And I'll see you next week.

Hi, it's Tori DeVito. In every family, small conversations can make a big impact. I grew up on tour with my parents. Kind of different, but we bonded over music just like other families do over sports, camping, or other interests. And we talked. Little everyday conversations from silly to serious that built a foundation over time. Honest conversations, like when my dad shared his experiences as an alcoholic. You're honest.